0: few words, encouraging words. I'd like to give a testimony. I'd like to speak about testimonies. Testimony is not based on somebody else. My testimony is not based on somebody else's testimony, but Jesus Christ's testimony. A lot of folks are saying what you should do, what you ought to do. I see, don't worry about what nobody else should do. Just make sure you're right. My testimony is that what God done for me, personally. God saved me, gave me life. God gave me food, shelter, money, transportation, give you life, give you everything you need. God got it.
1: Amen.
0: My testimony is that God have blessed me tremendously. My testimony. Main thing, He gave me salvation. Yeah. That's the main thing. Salvation consists of peace, joy, and happiness, and love. God. It's about Jesus Christ. But you guys folks are trying to live on somebody else's testimony. I can't live on Paul and Peter and Moses' testimony. Mm-hmm. If they did it, they did it. That's their testimony. But my testimony is what God done for me. Yeah. Testimony is not, based on what somebody else said. Based on a personal experience that I did. I went through it. Individual that's have a testimony is what they've been through with. Not tell somebody what you should be doing, or just make sure you're right. Yeah. Too many folks are trying to tell folks, they're trying to impose their beliefs on people. You can't make God save nobody. You can't make God not save nobody. It's up to God to do what He got to do. But too many folks are trying to play God. Like, you should do this, you should do that, you should do this. My thing is this. I have a lifetime of my own business, lifetime of your folks' business alone. Too many folks in that life who've been, they ain't got stuff together.
1: Amen. Amen.
0: If you ain't got nothing to give nobody, you can't give nothing. Mm. My point to that is, how you gonna help somebody, you can help yourself. Mm. If you can't help yourself, how you can help somebody else? True. Too many folks trying to give folks something they ain't got to give. Mm. But words don't give nobody nothing. God's not just, don't say words, God is action. When He created, He didn't just say words. He actually did it. Mm-hmm. Salvation is not something you just say. Salvation is something that you have to have. Mm-hmm. Salvation means to be separated, means to be delivered. Mm-hmm. Delivered from sin. But God got to do that.
2: That's right.
0: So God, the same God that gave me a chance to be saved, gave everybody equal opportunity to be saved. Everybody. So a person might be one of the meanest person in the world, as they say. Don't mean God can't save him, but the thing about it though, God can save him. Yeah. God, whoever was in their sin, God had to save him. Yeah. Okay. So the same God saved me, saved anybody. The same God gave me a chance, gave everybody a chance too.
2: Yeah.
0: So we can't rush tomorrow. Y'all should be doing this. You young men, or whatever y'all should be doing. Young men, just make sure you're right.
1: Right.
0: I say this. This is my. My testimony to this, my statement is, if anything, you want to talk about somebody, talk to Jesus about it. Mm-hmm. Just talk to Jesus about it. Because in order to get delivered, you got to talk to Him anyway to be delivered.
2: You're right.
0: So if you want to be delivered, you got to talk to God so ain't no escape. Because whatever we do, God knows what we're going to do. He knows what we're going to do before we do it. But anyway, whatever we do or say, we got to give an account up to the boss about what we do. So I'm trying to impose my beliefs on nobody. Because I see they say one of the worst person that it was. God saved him.
2: Yes, sir.
0: And that's so don't be talking about where they smoking and drinking and doing all this. Don't worry about that.
2: Right.
0: Just make sure I'm right. Yeah, mind your own business. Make sure you're right. See, mm-hmm. You see this and you're trying to condemn. Hey, but if anybody wants to condemn somebody, look in the mirror.
2: Right.
0: We want to talk about somebody, look in the mirror. Reality is, that's my testimony. My testimony is that God lives.
3: God.
0: Jesus lives.
3: Yes.
0: Who lives.
3: Yes.
0: And I know He's the answer to the problem. And I know Him personally, know Him by His Spirit.
3: Yes.
0: Through Jesus Christ and Holy Ghost. Even when you got the Holy Ghost, you know God. You know the other God.
1: Mm-hmm.
0: But this God, the Spirit, created everything. The Spirit created everything. First God first, and then natural. For other words, God the Spirit first, first Spirit God, then natural. Because God created natural. Spirit created natural.
4: Oh, yeah.
0: But folks going around saying, first natural spirit. No, no, no, no, no. They say God created everything. Natural comes from God. Everything comes from God.
2: Yeah.
0: And I'm not trying to impose my business on you, but you have to take my word for it. Talk to Jesus about it. And see if it's right. I see whatever. If you got a problem, whatever it is, I don't care. Talk to Jesus about it. Because
2: yeah.
0: He's looking to the problem. Mm-hmm. And if you want your problem solved, you got to go to him and get it solved. Mm-hmm. You know what I'm doing. And you're faking it. And you can't reach to be delivered.
2: Right.
0: Deliverance don't come by reading. Deliverance come by action.
4: Yes.
0: God is action.
4: Yes.
0: He's really for real.
4: Mm-hmm.
0: That's my testimony because I know that he lives.
4: Oh,
0: from a personal, I know that God lives from a personal experience.
4: Oh, yeah.
0: See? And if anybody knew God, I'm just saying. If you know anything, you have to have a personal experience. No. If you know anything, you have to have an experience. No. No, it's experience. Experience is knowing.
4: Oh, yeah.
0: If you have no experience, then you don't know. Well, that's what's going around here and saying. They are Jehovah's Witness, Church of God in Christ, Pentecostal, Baptist. My point is this. Do you know what you are? Do you know that? What do that mean? What is that? Do you know about the church? Do you know about Jesus Christ? Do you know about him? Do you know about God? Do you know? My point is this. A lot of folks is talking. They don't know God. They talking about God. And say, well, that's lady one time she's telling me. She said, I said, you say you're a Jehovah's Witness? She said, yes, I am. Ain't nothing wrong with being a Jehovah's Witness. I'm talking about a when you're a Jehovah's Witness, that means you're the person that you never know that God lives. God is Jehovah. If you're with it, that means that you have, know that he lived, you experienced him. And in order to be, know that Christ lived, you have to have a personal experience to know that he is. Now, here's the thing. See? My point is this. Yes, look. God is not hearsay. And a witness is not a person that hearsay.
2: Right.
0: When you say you're a witness, that means you experienced it.
1: True.
0: I know, I've seen it. You can go for the judge and say, Judge, the crime was happening. I seen the crime, but I was asleep when it happened. Somebody say, he go for the judge and tell the judge. The judge say, well, you lost your man? Say, get him out of here. He told him to the court. He ain't no witness. The witness said, I witness that seen it. I experienced it. Well, I feel going around telling the witness, they don't know what the witness is. They say, well, they talking about Jesus Christ, to my Moses, Paul, Peter, and John, and Abraham, Luke, all of them. I said, do you know them? They say, yeah. I said, you really know them? I said, what do it look like? What do it look like? Tell me that. Well, they told me, yeah, you know Jesus. I said, yeah. But you say, yeah, you know Paul. I said, no, I don't know Paul. I ain't trying to know Paul. But I know Jesus Christ.
2: Yeah, man.
0: That's what I'm trying to know.
2: Yes,
0: yeah, told him to my face, you know Paul. She said, I know Paul. I said, Paul, walk up to him and tell you, Paul, you tell him, get out of your face, because you don't know who he is. Walk up to him and tell you, scared. Tomorrow, you, Paul, he said, get out of my face, you lost your mind. And Paul walk up to you.
1: Mm-hmm.
0: But people do those things.
2: Yeah.
0: But I'm not trying to put no fingers at nobody. I'm not trying to say, I'm just trying to fool the person, whatever. I'm just saying this. I'm not trying to fool anybody. But I'm saying like this. There's a way out. No, I'm saying that just you have to take my word for it. If anybody just has a problem that needs deliverance, talk to Jesus about it. Go to him and say, Jesus, I got a problem. Help me. That's what I advocate. I advocate to come to me. You got to come to me. You get no answer. I ain't no answer. Who else answers besides Jesus Christ? Nobody but God. In the Holy Ghost, you ain't just, they're the answer. That folks come see me, come to the hear the preacher. You better hear Jesus Christ.
2: Yeah.
0: That's the preacher I'm looking at.
2: Yeah,
0: I'm a preacher, I call out, you know, but I don't go around with a sound on my back. Just be that. You know, but and I'm saying like this. My testimony is that God lives. He did great things for me.
4: Yeah.
0: Gave us another day, another life, another moment, another chance.
4: Oh. No,
0: I can testify to that.
4: Mm-hmm.
0: And whoever's living got testimony too. Everybody got a testimony.
2: Yeah.
0: Holy Ghost talks to everybody. To everybody. Holy Ghost talks to everybody. Holy Ghost talks to everybody. Now my point is this. Those are my words to try to encourage. If you got a problem, talk to Jesus about it.
1: Amen.
0: Talk to him about it.
2: Amen.
0: He's looking to all the problems. That's my testimony. I know that he lives. Now, I'm gonna have some songs from these two beautiful daughters, ladies here.
4: Amen.
0: Two singers. Let's give them a hand. Sister Teeth Washington.
4: Amen.
0: Sister Cornelia Washington.
4: Oh, yeah.
0: We're going to have them to have a duet.
2: Let's go.
0: And they're beautiful ladies.
4: Beautiful.
0: I got some beautiful ladies up in here tonight. Beautiful ladies up in here tonight. Got some beautiful brothers too.
2: Yeah, man.
0: And I ain't so bad myself. Now I'm going to say this. They're going to sing to honor and glory the Lord.
4: Praise God.
0: And God have called them to do that.
4: Oh,
0: God have called these girls, these young ladies, to sing for him.
4: Oh, yeah.
0: Say amen for these.
4: Amen.
2: Let's go.
0: Okay. Man, praise the Lord. Mm-hmm.

0: Amen. Let's give it.
1: Amen.
0: Look at me. Thank God. These girls are called to sing for God.
2: Oh, yeah.
0: They are called to sing for the Lord.
3: Yes, sir.
0: Thank God for that. And I encourage them to sing for the Lord. Yeah. They have opportunity to sing for the world too. They have opportunity now. They can sing anything. They can sing anything, but if they wanted to, no doubt they can sing. Amen. But thank God they use the term for the Lord. Mm-hmm. Now I want to hear the CD. Lord bless me. Mm-hmm. The CD. Give you a shout out for the CD.
3: Yeah. Let's go.
0: It is Washington.

0: Say amen for that petition.
1: Amen. Beautiful.
0: Thank God.
2: Wonderful.
0: Thank the Lord.
3: Thank you.
0: Thank you, Lord, for everything.
1: Mm-hmm.
0: Thank you, Lord, for the chimpanzees.
2: Yeah.
0: Thank you, Lord, for the raccoons. Thank you, Lord, for humans. Thank you, Lord, for everything.
3: Yeah. Yeah.
1: Amen.
0: They say everything He made was good.
3: Right.
2: Yes.
0: They some folks say, you mean tell me what you see? They say what did He make an alligator for? I say, ask Him.
2: For
0: they say, why did He make it? They say, why did He make a whale? I say, ask Him. Ask me, see. You want to know? Because I don't have the answer. But so anyway, the answer is, if you want to know, something extra, Lord. Now, we thank the Lord for that beautiful CD and the beautiful singer singing along with it.
2: Yeah.
0: Watch this.
2: Yeah.
0: Now, we're going to have some beautiful words from Sister Dorothy. We're going to have some beautiful words. From she's a great writer. She's a great writer, and she's a great lady. She's talented, very talented. Sometimes she kind of don't take too kindly to, somebody, saying some things, nice things. Sometimes she kind of feel a little funny. But I said, if you deserve it, say thank you.
2: Praise Him.
0: Thank you.
2: Praise
0: thank you.
3: Yeah.
0: You know, sometimes people feel like, sometimes folks, you say nice things about sometimes you kind of like, feel like, but if you deserve it, accept it.
3: You're right. It's a blessing.
0: If you deserve it, accept it.
2: Praise
0: God. And, but be thankful that you can do that, because that's very telling when she can write these, right, and upgrade a computer like it ain't never worked before. Take that computer, go all up in that thing. Go all upside, all up in there. Obviously, what did you do? Go ahead then. And then she just go and do what she got to do. And so we pay bills and everything else. So anyway, we're gonna have some words from her as Lord lead her. Let's say amen.
3: Amen.
1: Amen. Amen.
2: Praise God. Thank the Lord for being here tonight.
0: Amen.
2: Thank the Lord for the words that Minister Washington has spoke.
0: Man.
2: And they're right from his heart, and I know that.
0: Man.
2: We really appreciate that tonight.
0: Man.
2: Really,
0: man.
2: It was really worthwhile.
0: Thank you.
2: God is always worthy of our praise.
0: Man.
2: He's always worthy of our praise.
0: Man.
2: For the answered prayers we thought were unanswerable, and for the unanswered prayers we still lift up to Him each day, He is always faithful and always trustworthy.
0: Yeah.
2: He hears our prayers and knows all of our needs.
0: Yeah.
2: If you have prayers that you've been praying for quite some time, just keep the faith.
0: Yeah.
2: Remember, God is at work behind the scene.
0: Yeah.
2: Nothing is impossible for Him.
3: Nothing.
2: So tonight, I'm just going to end it with a prayer.
0: All right.
2: Then I wrote, Lord, in the midst of my seemingly unanswered prayers, please help me to remember You are faithful.
0: Amen.
2: And still the God of miracles. I know You're always with me. That's why I pray every day and greatly appreciate and thank You for Your love, Your joy, Your peace, Your wisdom, Your knowledge, Your understanding, Your strength, Your healing, and Your deliverance. Today, I fully place my trust in You, Lord, and choose to believe You hear my prayers and have a plan to meet my needs, big or small. In Your precious name, amen.
0: Amen.
3: Amen. Good job,
0: Lord. Thank you, Lord. I'm thankful for our special guest tonight again. But you know what I'm saying?
1: Amen.
0: Yeah. I'm going to give Veronica to Teeth.
3: Veronica. Teeth.
0: Cornelia.
1: Yeah.
0: Thank you. And we're going to have words from
4: Brother Ben.
5: Amen. Man, beautiful words of wisdom by Dorothy, and beautiful prayer also.
0: Yeah.
5: That's the main thing we need, is connection with the Lord. So prayer is most important, I believe. And I don't want to say too much, but I want to make sure that I just let people know that this is a blessing right here that the Washington family is doing, going on the radio and getting the music out there. Thank you, Lord. It's been powerful in my life, and they have been a blessing to me, going through the times of trouble when I lost my sister and going through the times where they lost an Uncle Sam. Yeah. So we want to just be thankful for the life that we have and the breath that we're breathing. And just to make sure that the Lord is pleased with us, and that we're not pleasing one another. I just want to be thankful just for today, just to be in the midst of good people and around good people that surrounded me. When I was, you know, I felt like I was low and I was crying in tears, whatever. I mean, I do believe that life is given to us, and we just got to do it right and live for the Lord. It's been a blessing to just have breath to breathe, because we don't know when our time is up. We don't know when our clock is done. I just want to be thankful for the time that I have in front of you, and I just wanted to make sure that you all know the phone number is 313-871-6094. That's for on the air, 313-871-6094. And if you wanted the Washington Sisters to perform at your venue, event, or a party, get a hold of us through that. Appreciate it.
0: Amen. Thank you all for your teaching.
5: Amen. Let's go, babe.
0: Thank you all for engineering.
5: Let's go, engineer.
0: Veronica. Amen. What a beautiful night. Yes. And we thankful for all of these special guests here. Not me. All y'all special guests. Everybody here special guest tonight.
5: Yeah.
0: Everybody. Even I'm a special guest too.
5: You're right.
0: But thank you, Lord, for Sister Dorothy.
5: Give
0: her
5: good
0: for
5: job.
0: Sister Clark. Sister Clark again.
6: The minister of Mr. Washington.
5: Let's go. Mr. Washington.
0: Praise him.
5: Amen.
0: Praise him.
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I don't care what you're going through. 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It ain't over. Feels like you cried your last tear. Not over. Not over. Not over. Not over. God has the final say. God has the final say. God has the final say. That said you wouldn't make it, but God has the final say. That said you won't be nothing, but God has

You know, the Bible says in Psalm 27 and 13, David said, I had fainted lest I had believed to see the goodness of God in the land of the living. And what we come to understand and know that even when it doesn't look good, it works for the good. To all those that are called according to his purpose, help me say,

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But they went to church the next Sunday morning, and they noticed that the old man wasn't sitting in the corner.

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There be no more senior choir. No more young adult choir. No more inspirational choir. But I'm talking about when we get there, everybody's gonna get together. No more jealousy. No more hatred.

know how sometimes your body gets tired? 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But every day will be something wrong. I better let this alone. 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

0: He leads me beside still water. 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But sometimes, the soul doesn't get the notice.
1: It has a hole in it.
0: Due to things that's happened in the past, hurt, abuse, molestation. But we want to speak to you today and tell you that God wants to heal the hole in your soul. Some people's actions are not because their spirit is wrong, but it's because the past has left a hole in their soul. May this wisdom help you get over your past and remind you that God wants to heal the hole in your soul.

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Scream at your neighbor, say, I'm still here. 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You don't know like I know. Scream at him. Tell him you don't know where he brought me from. 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

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Feels like you cried your last tear. 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Not over. Not over. God has the final say. God has the final say. God has the final say. That said you wouldn't make it, but God has the final say. That said you won't be nothing, but God has the final say.

You know, the Bible says in Psalm 27 and 13, David said, I had fainted, lest I had believed to see the goodness of God in the land of the living. And what we come to understand and know that even when it doesn't look good, it works for the good. To all those that are called according to his purpose, help me say,

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There be no more senior choir. 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No more inspirational choir. But I'm talking about when we get there, everybody's gonna get together. No more jealousy.

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0: He leads me beside still water. 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When you become a believer, your spirit is made right. And sometimes, the soul doesn't get the notice.
1: It has a hole in it.
0: Due to things that's happened in the past, hurt, abuse, molestation. But we want to speak to you today and tell you that God wants to heal the hole in your soul. Some people's actions are not because their spirit is wrong, but it's because the past has left a hole in their soul. May this wisdom help you get over your past and remind you that God wants to heal the hole in your soul.

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You want to look at your neighbor and

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Feels like you're down for the last count. It ain't over. Feels like you cried your last tear. Not over. Not over. Not over. Not over. God has the final say. God has the final say. God has the final say. That said you wouldn't make it, but God has the final say. That said you won't be nothing, but God has the final say. That say you ain't going nowhere, you ain't about nothing, but God has the final say.

You know, the Bible says in Psalm 27 and 13, David said, I had fainted lest I had believed to see the goodness of God in the land of the living. And what we come to understand and know that even when it doesn't look good, it works for the good. To all those that are called according to his purpose, help me say,

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There be no more senior choir. 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No more inspirational choir. 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No more jealousy.

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0: He leads me beside still water. 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
0: Due to things that's happened in the past, hurt, abuse, molestation. 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Some people's actions.

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It is so. Amen. When we pray, I want to end that with a declaration, a decree. So I'm speaking for all of you listening, starting here.

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I am your radio host, Pastor David L. Johnson of New Living Truth Ministries. 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Listen very, very carefully. If you mention the Sunday School Hour, you'll get up to a 25% discount. 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If you mention the Sunday School Hour, you'll get up to a 25% discount. If you mention my title and name, Pastor David Johnson, you'll get a free tie or free pair of socks. Now, I was just in Cannons last week, and the fall styles are coming in. That's right. The fall clothing is coming in. You want to get there and get some of those sharp sweaters and sport jackets and car coats that are coming in for the fall. And last but certainly not least, hats. The hats will be in shortly, too. 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And mention my title and name, and you'll get a free pair of socks or a free tie. Wouldn't you know it, this is the last lesson of the summer quarter. The next time you hear my voice, we'll be in the fall quarter. The Lord is good. This is lesson number 13, August the 30th, 2026. Taken from Micah. Micah means who is like God. Who is like God? Micah chapter 7, verses 14 through 20. Micah chapter 7, verses 14 through 20. It's entitled God's Faithfulness to Israel. God's Faithfulness to Israel. The time is between 736 and 722 BC. The place is Judah. We know that Judah means praise. Judah was in the southern kingdom. Of course, Israel was the northern kingdom. The golden text, he will turn again. He will have compassion upon us. He will subdue our iniquities, and thou wilt cast all their sins into the depths of the sea. Today's aim, facts to know what the prophet Micah said about God's compassion. To know what the prophet Micah said about God's compassion. The principle, to understand that God's compassion is intended for all people. God's compassion is intended for all people. The application, to confess our sins. To confess our sins. Micah prophesied to both the northern and southern kingdoms. Sometimes, depending on what prophet you read, you'll see that this prophet prophesied in the southern kingdom, or that prophet prophesied in the northern kingdom, but Micah did it in both kingdoms, the north and the south. Despite Micah's focus on God's wrath against his faithless people, his prophecies alternate between warnings and messages of deliverance. He would use Assyria and Babylon to work out his judgment, yet those nations would not be exempt from God's wrath. Keep in mind that God oftentimes in the Old Testament used Israel's enemies as the rod of chastisement. Let me say it again. Oftentimes he used Israel's enemies to be the rod of chastisement. Ultimately, God would show his incomparability by doing what? By defeating sin. Micah 7:14, feed thy people with thy rod, the flock of thine heritage. Amen. Look at the ownership here. Feed thy people with thy rod, the flock of thine inheritance, which dwell solitarily in the wood. In the midst of Carmel, let them feed in Bashan and Gilead, as in the days of old. This is actually a prayer that Micah is uttering. Now, I'm going to read Micah chapter 6 and verse number 8 in your hearing. Micah says here, he hath showed thee, O man, what is good, and what doth the Lord require of thee. And these are the requirements.
but to do justly and to love mercy and to walk humbly with thy God. And to walk humbly with thy God. Verse 15, according to the days of thy coming out of the land of Egypt, will I show unto him marvelous things. The nations shall show and be confounded in all their might. They shall lay their hand upon their mouth. Their ears shall be deaf. Micah begins with a prayer asking the Lord to shepherd his people. The prayer comes only after unrelenting series of judgment oracles meant to discipline wayward Israel. God granted his people a reprieve and promised security and expansion, prompting Micah's prayer. Keep in mind that in the ancient Near East, the king or god was commonly depicted as a shepherd. Though the metaphor, or through the metaphor, Micah showed that God was hot with wrath. He was hot with wrath. Amen. He was hot with wrath. Amen. Now he reveals himself as the gentle, omnicompetent shepherd who cares for his sheep. Micah, speaking on behalf of the repentant remnant, pointed out that it was thy people, thy staff, and the flock of thine heritage whom the Lord was to shepherd. The plea is emotive. In other words, it's filled with emotion, uttered by a humbled people wholly dependent on their God, Lord, the Lord God. And he's asking, Lord God, shepherd your people. Given the purified people's renewed trust in God, Yahweh thundered his promise of salvation. The Lord would lead them just as he did in the Exodus, and assured them that he would once again display his mighty powers. Israel's enemies would once more be fearful of Israel's God. Now, keep this in mind. This is very, very important. Israel's enemies were not afraid of them. They were afraid of their God. There's a difference. They were not afraid of Israel, but they were afraid of Israel's God. Amen. Now, the biblical and historical accounts, however, do not say anything about signs and wonders associated with these 6th and 5th century returns. But we do know that signs and wonders accompanied the Lord Jesus' ministry when he came to the earth, and also signs and wonders accompanied the apostles, amen, in the book of Acts. And also, signs and wonders still are prevalent in today's time and dispensation. Micah 7:16 and 17. The nations shall see and be confounded in all their might. They shall lay their hand upon their mouth. Their ears shall be deaf. They shall lick the dust like a serpent. They shall move out of their holes like worms of the earth. They shall be afraid of the Lord our God and shall fear because of thee. Micah replied that God will do marvelous things once again. God's renewed actions against his people's enemies would instill terror and abject fear in them. Amen. The remnant's vindication would bring great shame on the enemy. So terrorized by God, Israel's enemies would slap their hands over their mouths, presumably to stop their constant blasphemies and taunting of Israel, and refuse to listen to those who jeered God. Now, go back to verse number 17 if you have your Bibles. It says, they shall lick the dust like a serpent. They shall move out of their holes like worms of the earth. They shall be afraid of the Lord our God and shall fear because of thee. You see what it says in verse 17? They shall lick the dust like a serpent, and they shall move out of their holes like worms. Yeah, what are those? Those are similes. What is a simile? A simile is a figure of speech that compares two different things. Now, the comparison is made by three different words. Usually the word like, L-I-K-E, the word as, A-S, or the word than, T-H-A-N. And so God here has the, or he instructs the writer. The writer here is using similes. Now, in verse 17, we see the word worms. We see the word worms, W-R-M-S, the word worms. Now, worms have a symbolism in Scripture. And in Scripture, worms are symbolic of destruction, death, and human frailty or human weaknesses. Human frailty or human weaknesses.
God brings reciprocal judgment to the unrepentant nations that punish Israel. If God insists on purifying his own wayward people of their sins, he certainly will not allow the nations to persist in their rebellion. Yes, God will humble his treasured people, which he did, and he still does. He will humble his treasured people, but in doing so, if God deals with his treasured people in such a way, what's going to happen to those who don't serve God? 1 Peter chapter 4 verse 17. For the time has come that judgment must begin at the house of God. And if it first begin at us, what shall the end be of them that obey not the gospel? Amen. So if God deals with, going to deal with us, Peter is saying, and in today's lesson, if God dealt with them that way, what's going to happen to those who don't serve God? Amen. Verse 18, having trekked through so much trauma, woe, catastrophe, and calamity, yet also foreseeing a glorious vision of God's grace and salvation, Micah then sighed heavily, reflected on the magnitude of it all, and exclaimed that there is no God like Jehovah. There is no God like the God we serve. Verse 18, remember, Micah means who is like God, and the name Michael means who is like God but God. Micah, M-I-C-A-H, means who is like God. So Micah invokes his name here. Who is a God like unto thee that pardoneth iniquity and passeth by the transgression of the remnant of his heritage? He remaineth not his anger, or he retaineth not his anger forever, because he delighteth in mercy. He delights in mercy. The exclamation is rendered as a rhetorical question. Who is a God like unto thee? Not by mere coincidence does Micah's name mean who is like the Lord, or did Micah mark the end of his book with a testimony to God derived from his own name? The phrase, as in the days of old, would have evoked Moses' statement that the Egyptians were about to learn that there is no one like the Lord. Indeed, Moses celebrated the Lord's uniqueness and glory in his victory song at the Red Sea in Exodus 15:11. As scholars often note, Micah's explanation has numerous allusions to Moses' song as the Lord will return again and have compassion on Israel. Now, I'm going to read some statements from Exodus 15. The Lord hurled horses and riders, Pharaoh's best soldiers, into the sea. Who is like unto thee? God was doing wonders. God led Israel with mercy. The nations feared. The nation was still as a stone. God planted Israel in the mountain of his mercy. And in Micah, the Lord would hurl all sins into the depths of the sea. Who is a God like unto thee? Verse 18. As in the days when God's people came out of Egypt, God would show them marvelous things. Verse 15. The Lord delighted in mercy and had compassion. Look at this. He delights in mercy. He wants to give mercy to his people. He wants to put compassion on his people. He wants to pour out compassion on his people. Israel's enemies will be afraid. They will be mute and deaf. God will restore the flock of his inheritance and the remnant of his inheritance. Bless his holy name. We might suspect that God in his holiness and eternality might hold an eternal grudge against those who sin against him. That's far from being the truth. Verse 19 says, he will turn again. He will have compassion upon us. He will subdue our iniquities, and thou wilt cast all their sins into the depths of the sea. Thou wilt perform the truth to Jacob and the mercy to Abraham, which thou hast sworn unto our fathers from the days of old. Amen. Yet God has revealed himself to be full of the virtues that allow him to pardon and forgive transgression, no matter how personally grievous they are. He is willing, even eager, to forgive. We know this is true even today, for we emphatically sing Amazing Grace. How sweet the song, how sweet the sound that saved a wretch like me. Our celebration of God's eagerness to forgive sin hinges on the time Micah foresaw when God would again act.
God decisively intervened in human history by sending his son Jesus to become more or to become man to atone for our sins. That is how much God loved the world. Now, I'm going to give you a word. If you're taking notes, write this word down. Theoanthropos. Theoanthropos. Theoanthropos. Theoanthropos. Theo, God, anthropos, man. Jesus was 100% God, 100% man. Say it again. 100% God, 100% man. Amen. God triumphs over sin. God triumphs over sin. He will turn again. He will have compassion upon us. He will subdue our iniquities, and thou wilt cast all their sins into the depths of the sea. Thou wilt perform the truth to Jacob and the mercy to Abraham, which thou hast sworn unto our fathers from the days of old. Sworn unto our fathers, Abraham, Isaac, and Jacob. Are you listening to me? Abraham, Isaac, and Jacob. The emphatic point of verse 19 is that God triumphs over sin. This is especially seen through the lenses of Moses' victory song and the depiction of God hurling our sins into the ocean depths. Do you hear that? Into the ocean depths. Thou wilt cast all their sins into the depths of the sea. Thou wilt cast all their sins into the depths of the sea. Remember, in that point in time, when the ship went down, they didn't have the equipment to search out sunken ships like they do now. So when the ship went down into the depths of the sea, it could not be brought up from the sea because it was gone. Are you following me? So he has hurled our sins into the depths of the sea to no longer be remembered and to no longer be brought up from the sea. Please follow me. Our sins are under the blood of Jesus. God does not, bring up our sins, our past sins that we've committed. They're under the blood of Jesus. Say this with me. I am the righteousness of God in Christ Jesus. Say it with me again. I am the righteousness of God in Christ Jesus. One more time. I am the righteousness of God in Christ Jesus. True, we are forgiven and God never revisits our sin in his memory. And that is critical for us. It's a blessing for us. But more critical and more relevant is the fact that God will eliminate sin altogether from our lives. Remember, the blood of Jesus eradicates sin consciousness. The blood of goats and bulls, amen, and heifers could not eradicate the sin consciousness, but the blood of Jesus eradicates sin consciousness. Why does it do that? Because it was sinless. Sin will be defeated like Pharaoh's elite soldiers, horses, and chariots, all of which were hurled into the depths of the Red Sea. Through Christ, God breaks the power of sin. Micah's concluding verse stresses that this victory is how God would show faithfulness and love to Jacob and Abraham. Amen. Keep this in mind, God is faithful to his covenant. He is faithful to his covenant. Given the desolation of the land and the decimation of Jacob's descendants, some may have wondered, where is the promise of a land from the sea to the river or of a people as numerous as the stars in the sky? Despite appearances to the contrary, Micah expressed his confidence that the Lord will be true to the covenant. God fulfills his promises to those who share the faith of Abraham. Amen. And the blessed thing about it is that because of what Jesus did at Calvary, amen, the blessings of Abraham are mine. Say that with me right now. Because of what Jesus did at Calvary, his death, his burial, his resurrection, the blessings of Abraham belong to me. Hallelujah. Practical points. God's people should fervently long for the intimacy with God afforded by Jesus, the Good Shepherd. Amen. Draw nigh to God. He'll draw nigh to you. I'm a living witness. Let me say it again. Draw nigh to God. He'll draw nigh to you. The omnicompetent Lord God Almighty provides good pastures for his sheep. He provides good pastures for his sheep.
Now, let me give you an example of some good pasture. The fall quarter will be in Proverbs, will be in Psalms, and will be in Ecclesiastes, will be in the wisdom books, because some of the Psalms have wisdom in them. Amen. Wisdom, good pasture. What is God doing? God is sending wisdom in preparation for blessings that he has for his people. Amen. So the good shepherd, okay, the good shepherd with a capital G and with a capital S, leads us to good pastures. So I can't wait, because the next time you hear my voice, we're going to be in the book of Proverbs. We're going to be grazing. Amen. We're going to be dwelling in good pasture. Amen. Not that the summer was a good pasture, because the summer quarter was a great pasture. But now God is giving us another example of his good pasture. What is he doing? He's taking us to another level in him. Stick around. You don't want to miss this. Number three, God's wonders are so great that believers should always be amazed. And I teach my church this. I pastor a church, thank God. Amen. I'm humbled by that. But I teach my church this. Never stop being in awe, A-W-E, of God. Never stop being in awe of God. Continually let him blow your mind. Hallelujah. Let me say it again. Continually let him blow your mind. So always be in awe of what God has done. Hallelujah. God's judgment is certain, and one day all will confess Jesus' Lordship, because in that day every knee shall bow and every tongue shall confess that he is Lord, to the glory of God the Father. The God of the Bible is unique in his eagerness to forgive. The God of the Bible is unique in his eagerness to forgive. He's eager to forgive. He always initiates reconciliation. Let me say it again. He always initiates reconciliation. Number six, God not only graciously forgives sin, but we also utterly defeat sin. God is faithful to Abraham by defeating sin. He told Abraham, through your seed, S-E-E-D, not seeds, but seed, through your seed, that is the Christ, amen, all nations of the earth will be blessed, amen. And one of those blessings is the forgiveness of sin and eternal life. I'm going to do one practical point, and I'm going to close. In 2022, researchers discovered the 100-year-old undersea wreckage of the Endurance, British explorer Sir Ernest Shackleton's ship. Since it sat under 10,000 feet of water, only modern technologies could reveal its location. In the ancient world, anything that sank was in effect gone forever, such as the promise of God concerning our sins. They are gone forever. They've been cast into the sea of forgetfulness. Amen. This brings us to the end of the summer quarter. What a glorious quarter. What a great time in the Word of God. What a great time in the Word of God. As I said before, he's taking us to great pastures and good pastures. This coming fall will be in Proverbs, Ecclesiastes, and some of the wisdom Psalms. Amen. If there's anyone out there, you don't know Jesus Christ as your personal Savior, amen, I offer Christ to you. That's why I teach and I preach to get to this point, to offer Christ to you. If that be you, amen, believe. Confess your sins. Lord, repeat after me. Lord, I confess my sins. I believe that you're the Lord, you're the Savior, and you rose again on the third day. Come into my heart and live. I make you Lord and Savior and Master of my life. Fill me with the precious gift of the Holy Spirit. Amen. If that be you, amen. We believe by faith that you were born again in that moment. Hallelujah. If you have any questions about what you've just done, feel free to call Pastor David Johnson at 313-646-8644, 313-646-8644. Please come and worship with us on Sunday, 11:15 at 37,000 Union Lake Road in Harrison Township, 37,000 Union Lake Road in Harrison Township. Look forward to seeing you in our Sunday morning worship. Repeat after me in closing, Jesus is Lord, Jesus is Lord, Jesus is Lord.

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Yes, sir. Yes, sir. We want to say good morning to each and every one of you all out there in radio land. 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Call a friend and tell them to tune in live at 9. And I'm telling you, I'm ready to get started with you guys. But God is good. He's good all the time. God is so good. Yes, He has been good to me. And I want to praise Him right now and thank Him for what He has done for me. But most of all, y'all wake up. Y'all wake up, and I'm going to rock your house and bless your house with some good hot quartet music from the Hours of Gospel. But just before I do that, let's go to the throne of grace. Father God, once again, I come to you, Lord, saying, Lord, thank you once again, Lord, for this day. Brand new day. Never seen before. Realize that it's the day that you have made. I'm going to rejoice and be glad in. Thank you for all that you have done. Thank you for where you have brought me from. Lord, I ask you to forgive me from all of my sins. I thank you, Lord, for life, health, and strength. Thank you for your goodness. Thank you for waking me up early this morning. Thank you for watching, kept me from all harm and danger. Kind Father, I should continue to go with the sick and the shedding and all of the land and the country. Go with them and stand by them. All the bereavement families going through a bereavement, go with them and stand by them. In Jesus' name, I do pray. Amen. Now, that's what's up. Let me tell you what's going on in the city of Detroit. 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Detroit United Quartet Ministry today, along with the Men Who Will, Chief Cornerstone Church, and the Spiritual Voices, presents Quartet Men Rock Harder. And that's today at the Mount Zion Baptist Church, 3600 Van Dyke, right here in Detroit. Special guest all the way from Lake City, South Carolina, Doc McKenzie and the Gospel Highlights. It's the day at the 4 o'clock p.m. hour. Also featuring the Spiritual Voices, Gospel Tones, Walter Steen and Bless, Myron the Galatian Singers, Anthony Curry, Willing Souls, Wayne Todd, and the Men Who Will, and the New Sons of Heaven. That's the day. You get all this for only $25. You can call me if you still need your ticket. Yep, you still need your ticket, so we want you guys to be there. So you can call me at 313-613-5442, and I get your tickets for you. That's today, Quartet Men's Rock. So get ready, get ready. Y'all come on over there this afternoon and get your praise on with the fellas. We're going to have a good time over there at the Mount Zion Baptist Church, celebrating the First Lady Bill's 11th anniversary Sunday, September the 6th at 4 o'clock. Faith Temple Baptist Church, 10700 East Warren, where Reverend Anderson Bill is the pastor. Special guest, the New Revelations of Cleveland, Ohio, and the Chosen Vessels. Local artists will be predestined. Men Who Will, the Galatian Singers, redeemed. And the tickets are $20. It's a pre-fall gospel extravaganza sponsored by Mike Smith, the Q-Man. And that's Sunday, September the 13th at 3:30 p.m. at the Greater Mount Olive Baptist Church, 661 8 Mile Road. Reverend Johnny joined us, the pastor. Special guest, the fantastic violinist. Also, Curtis Foster, former member of the Mississippi Blind Boys. 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Welcome to the 21st anniversary of Walter Steen and Bless. That's Sunday, September 27th at 4 o'clock. Greater Mount Olive Baptist Church, 661 8 Mile Road. Johnny Jordan's the pastor. Special guest, Paul Porter and the Christian Heirs. Also featuring Keita Steen and Fire, Young Men for Christ,
Men Who Will, The Glacier Singers, and Doc Coney and Manifest and The Gospel Tone. The tickets are $20. So I tell you, so you get all that, and that's what's going on in the city of Detroit. So on that note, I'm going to bless your house with some good hot quartet music.

0: on the way. Get ready. This afternoon. You bring for a trip, man's rock.
1: All you got to do is.
0: At the Mount Zion Baptist Church, 3600. That song right here in Detroit. Y'all coming on over there. Get your praise on with the fellas. We're going to be united together. And most of all, lifting up the Holy. Lifting up the name of Jesus. That's what we're going to be doing over there. Oh, my. Fortune, man.

this afternoon in Detroit. Wait on it. For Ted Man's Rock. Just wait on it. Oh, if you need a dicker, you can call 871-6094. 871-6095.

0: Yes, he will.
1: Yes, he will. Yes, he will. Go down on your knees and have a little talk with Jesus.
0: Yes, sir. That's what's up. Trying to tell you, the answer is on the way. You heard it right here on the Hours of Gospel. That's what's going to be going on this afternoon at the Mount Zion Baptist Church. Once again, the address is 3600 Van Nuys. So on that note, I'm going to play another song by a group that's going to be here all the way from Lake City, South Carolina. Check it out.
2: Just what you sow. Come on.
0: Doc McKenzie in the Gospel Highlight.

Yes, sir. That's what's up. Trying to tell you. Doc McKenzie and the Gospel Highlights in Detroit today. Just want to say to all the local artists right here in Detroit, please be there today on time. We want to get started as close to the time. Amen. You heard that right here on the Hours of Gospel. I'm going to let you hear one more song. Bye.

0: Yes, sir. That's what's up. Dr. McKenzie and the Gospel Highlights in Detroit today. They are already here, so we don't have to look for them. He's here. So you guys come on over there this afternoon at the Mount Zion Baptist Church. We're going to have a good time over there, and I'm having a good time right here on this morning. So I'm going to go back, and I'm going to rock your house with some more good hot quartet music from the Hour of Gospel. Check it out.
1: Out of all that is going on,
2: the safest place.
0: Slow it down a little bit for you.
2: Your will.
0: It's in the will of God. That's the safest place to be. In the will of God.
2: Right now. The safest place.
0: Thank you, Lord.
2: Your will.
1: So I beg you, Lord.

Can I go witness on this Sunday morning? Anybody out there glad that you're in the will of God?

0: Yes, sir.
1: Lord, have me in your room. Yes, Wester. Trying to tell you.

Yes, sir, you heard that right here on the Hour of Gospel Live. On this Sunday morning, glad that I'm in the will of God. Need the Lord to

You heard that right here on the hour of gospel. Get ready to go over into the second half and give you some more good hot quartet music from the hours of gospel. So guess what? Because quartet is what I do. And I'm going to share it with each and every one of you on this note right here. Check it out. Uh-oh. The number one song on the hour of gospel.

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Good morning, Detroit.

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Lord, you done. Thank you. I'm giving to let you know what the Lord did for me on this day and every day of my life. Y'all want to know what he did? Check it out. This is what he did for me.

with Chris and Hayes are on their way to Detroit as well. So you guys get ready. The fourth Sunday in September. Coming in for Walter Steen and Bliss.

save me. Thank you, Lord. You heard that right here on the Hours of Gospel. Trying to finish it on up for you guys. Hope you guys are enjoying the Hours of Gospel. If you are, then you are tuned back in on next Sunday. I'll be back if the Lord say the same. Give me you some more of this good hot quartet music. So I'm ready to go back and bless you with some more gospel music from the Hours of Gospel on this Sunday morning. Indeed.

Yes, he will. The Lord will make a way somehow. You heard that right here on the Hours of Gospel. Call a friend and tell them to get the last 12 minutes of this good hot quartet music. And I tell you, we broadcasting live and in the studio WMKM. So I'm not done yet. I'm going to go back and let you guys check out another one that I hope that you enjoy. On that note, check it out. Come on, we get ready. Get ready to rock it.

Yes, sir. Yes, sir. 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He saved my soul. Yes, sir. Yes, sir. Trying to finish it up for you guys. So I'm going to go back and get another one in for you guys right quick. Sending this out to each and every one of you all out there in radio land. Whatever you're going through in your life, thank the Lord for pulling you through. Miss Lisa knows.

0: Thank you, Lord. You have made it this far. Thank you, Lord. Thank you, Lord.
1: When I'm weak,
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1: His strength
0: makes me strong.

0: you've been listening to the Hours of Gospel. I want to thank all of you all out there in radio land, and most of all right here in Detroit. Thank you for tuning in to the Hours of Gospel. Just want to say we love each and every one of you all out there in radio land.
1: Sometimes in life, they get too hard to bear. But tell somebody
0: this broadcast goes out to the sick and the shut-in all over the land and the country, all the bereavement families going through a bereavement.
1: You gotta think about it. There's no way.
0: Whatever you're going through,
1: that
0: God can. Pull you through.
1: Made it this
0: yeah.
1: Far.
0: Thank you, Lord.

0: Yeah. I got to go, Radio Land. Don't want to turn it loose, but I got to go. Never run out of music. Just run out of time.
1: Oh yes, he was.
0: But the Lord is good.
1: I gotta leave y'all.
0: He's good all the time.
1: I know. I know.
0: Just wanna.
1: I know it was Jesus.
0: Looking forward to seeing you guys this afternoon on Quartet Men's Rock.
1: I know it
0: wanna
1: was
0: meet
1: Jesus.
0: You there.
1: Yes, it was.
0: And when you get there, we're gonna greet you.

0: 14-minute street have given. You guys came on. But the one thing I just want to let you know, God is good. He's good all the time. He's banging us through it. Do it all. All we need is Jesus. Be in the will of God. And know that it's Jesus.
1: It was Jesus in the hospital room.
0: That's going to bring you out.
1: It was Jesus.
0: Bring me out. Thank you, Lord. On that note, Detroit, I got to go. Y'all get up and go to church. Because the doors of the church is open. Come on in.

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care what you're going through. Feels like you're down for the last count. It ain't over. Feels like you cried your last tear. Not over. Not over. Not over. Not over. God has the final say. God has the final say. God has the final say. That said you wouldn't make it, but God has the final say. That said you won't be nothing, but God has the final say. That say you ain't going nowhere, you ain't about nothing.

You know, the Bible says in Psalm 27 and 13, David said, I had fainted lest I had believed to see the goodness of God in the land of the living. And what we come to understand and know that even when it doesn't look good, it works for the good. To all those that are called according to his purpose, help me say,

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Welcome back to the

0: Praise the Lord. This is Minister Mac Reynolds, and I just stopped by to say, if you are a bishop, pastor, evangelist, minister, or just a person with a word, I invite you to come to the airwaves of 1440 AM, and together we can inform people of the time. 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So come and be a part of the WMKM family so we can do the job we were called to do. Call me at 313-207-9432. That's 313-207-9432. 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

Oh, I just lift my hands and welcome the Holy Spirit. I just want you to know that Jesus is here because he promised to be here. He said, lo, I'm with you always. Amen. Oh, we praise the Lord. We praise him. Get ready for the word.

Well, praise God, praise God. I'm excited to be on the air. I'm excited to just begin to read Psalms 42. We thank God for those who are listening. This will be a blessing to you. This message has been given to me by the Lord. The Lord wants me to preach about hope. That's right, hope. Hope that comes from the Spirit of God. Hope that is within you. Hallelujah. Now, when they talk about hope, having hope in the New Testament, it's connected with the Holy Spirit. Now, in the Old Testament, David talks about having hope, but that still came from the Holy Spirit. In Psalms 42, verse 5, let's read this together. Psalms 42, verse 5. Children, I wait for you to get there. Psalms 42, verse 5. Here we go. Why art thou cast down, O my soul? And why art thou disquieted in me? Hope thou in God, for I shall yet praise him for the help of his countenance. Oh, hallelujah. I know that's kind of old English talking, but let's just read it a few more times so this can get in our spirit. This is Psalms 42, verse 5. Here we go. Why art thou cast down, O my soul? And why are you disquieted in me? Hope thou in God, for I shall yet praise him for the help of his countenance. Oh, I feel the Holy Ghost. Oh, I feel the Holy Ghost. We're just going to go to Romans now, because this is found in Romans 5 and 15. Hallelujah. Praise the Lord. Praise the Lord. Romans 5 and verse 5, it says, and hope maketh not ashamed, because the love of God is shed abroad in our hearts by the Holy Ghost, which is given to us. Hallelujah. We're going to read Romans 5 and 5. Notice we're in verse 5 in both books. 42 verse 5, Romans 5 and 5. God has a way of putting those beautiful coincidences in there. Romans 5. Or if you're in Psalms 42, that's verse 5 too. But here we are in Romans 5. Let's read this again. And hope maketh not ashamed, because the love of God is shed abroad in our hearts by the Holy Ghost. I'm going to stay right here. Hallelujah. And hope maketh not ashamed, because the love of God is shed abroad in our hearts by the Holy Spirit. Now notice that back in Psalms 42, David was saying to his soul, why are you disquieted within me? Why are you sad? Why are you downtrodden? And he said, I shall yet hope in the Lord, right? I'm going to minister now. Those of you, there's somebody listening and you feel hopeless. Hallelujah. Let's just invite the Holy Spirit in for a moment here. We invite you in, Holy Spirit. We invite you in. We invite you in. Touch somebody right now. We invite the Holy Spirit in. Holy Spirit, we invite you in. We invite you in. Oh, hallelujah. We invite the Holy Spirit in right now. I feel my help. The Holy Spirit is here. I may be ministering to only one person, but you know who you are. You feel hopeless. You feel as though you don't have no way out. You feel like the Red Sea is before you and the armies of Pharaoh are behind you. But I want to let you know today, you have the Holy Spirit. The Bible says the Holy Spirit, that's where your hope comes from, through the love of God, through the Holy Spirit within you. Hallelujah. Your hope is in God. Hallelujah. I want you to know today that you do not have to be discouraged. You do not have to be, as David said, disquieted. In other words, where your soul is fainting. I remember there's a scripture where David said, I would have fainted unless I seen the goodness of the Lord in the land of the living. Hallelujah. Just lift your hands right now. I feel the Holy Spirit. God's Spirit is just touching somebody. Oh, hallelujah, hallelujah. God wants you to surrender to his will and be filled with his Spirit continually so you can walk in hope. You're supposed to walk in hope. Hallelujah. So we're going to pray for
God to give you hope, and you're going to repent for the spirit of doubt. You're not going to have any doubt about God bringing you out, and you're not going to have any doubt about God moving in your life. Okay. Now we have to recognize that doubt is a sin. It's a mortal sin. It's in the book of Revelations. It says the fearful and unbelieving, right? If you're fearful and unbelieving, you're calling God a liar. Now I have to name sin because God called me to preach to name sin. So I'm not going to coddle you and say it's okay if you got a little doubt here and there, a little unbelief. No, Jesus said people are lost because of unbelief. Repent and understand that unbelief is a sin. God sees unbelief as you're saying he's a liar. So don't call God a liar. It is a mortal sin. We're going to repent of that right now, and then God is going to move on your behalf.

you. We release the power of the Holy Spirit to hope in you. And we know that we can make it through your power. Now just lift your hands right now. The presence of God is going to descend on you right now. I see healing right now. Lord, let her be healed. There's a young lady. You're going to be healed right now. Be healed in the name of Jesus. Oh, hallelujah. The power of the Holy Spirit. The power of the Holy Spirit is on you. Oh, we thank God for the move of God. Hallelujah. Well, praise the Lord. I just want to make a special announcement. Those of you that love Life in the Word, we want you to support WMKM. Life in the Word is brought to you by WMKM. Hallelujah. We thank God for the staff there. If you have been blessed, feel free to call in and tell them I prayed with that preacher on the air. If you feel like supporting WMKM financially, go ahead and do so. I'm pretty sure that they would welcome that. Hallelujah. We have to support our own. Amen. So if God has done something for you and you feel it within your heart, only by the Holy Spirit, we're not asking. I'm just telling you to obey the Holy Spirit. If the Lord placed it on your heart to say, you know what, I'm going to support WMKM for the gospel on the air, then go ahead and find a way to send resources or whatever financial support, however the Holy Spirit leads you, do it. Hallelujah. And know this, that you will have an eternal reward. Hallelujah. What you do for God will last. Praise the Lord. Well, you know, we have a little bit more time. And so I'm just going to run down the list of sins that we need to repent for. The Bible says, lay aside every sin and weight that does so easily beset us. Is that correct? So we're going to just do a soul check here, right here. That's how the Holy Spirit does. I'm going to call out some sins. If you have committed these sins, repent. Glory to God. Hallelujah. Glory to God. Sins of the flesh. If you are committing a sin of the flesh, it's mortal. Repent of it right now by the power of the Holy Spirit. You know what it is. God knows what you do in secret. If you're committing a sin of the flesh, repent right now. Repent right now. If you're committing a sin in your imagination, repent right now. Hallelujah. Glory to God. Glory to God. If you're committing a sin in your heart, holding grudges and unforgiveness and gossip and anger, repent of it right now. Hallelujah. Glory to God. I see alcoholism. There's somebody struggling with alcoholism. Lay it on Jesus' feet. God doesn't condemn you. Give it up to Jesus Christ. God will deliver you right now. Drug use, substance abuse, gluttony. We rebuke it right now. Repent of it right now. In the name of Jesus, repent right now. The Bible says, be holy, for I am holy. The Lord wants me to tell some people, you're going to get away from people that are not right. Just begin to ask the Lord to cut away anybody in your life that's not right. Right now, ask the Lord to cut them away. There it is. There it is. Hallelujah. The power of the Lord is here. There's a pastor's wife. You're encouraged to preach the gospel. Continue to preach the gospel. Continue. The anointing is upon you. Continue. The Lord says, I will raise you up even greater, saith the Lord. There's a pastor's wife. I'm raising you up, saith the Lord, to begin to preach more of the word of God. In the mighty name of Jesus, glorify the Lord right now. Pastor, you're going to allow your wife to go even further in her ministry by the power of the Holy Spirit. Hallelujah. Oh, we glorify the Lord right now. There's a general dedication. There's somebody that wants to give their heart to Christ. I feel the anointing right now. Somebody just wants to be saved, even if you just want to renew your first works over again. Oh, I feel the compassion of the Lord. Hallelujah. Hallelujah. Get ready. Get on your knees and pray. You're going to be getting saved again. Hallelujah. Get ready. Get ready. You can pray these words or let the Holy Spirit lead you. Lord, I rededicate my life to you. And I surrender my life. Forgive me, Lord, for not putting you first. And give me a mind to seek you. And give me a mind to read my Bible. And give me a mind to fellowship with the body of Christ as you lead me. And then, Lord, help me to do my part in the Great Commission and leading others.

0: and I will be faithful to you all the days of my life. In Jesus' mighty name, amen and amen. Father, for everyone that prayed that prayer, I pray that you would lead and guide them in the mighty name of Jesus to a deeper walk with you. Oh, hallelujah, hallelujah. Oh, the presence of God is here. We're just basking in his presence. And I just want to tell that young man, you rededicated your life to the Lord. The Lord's seen you. And as this message goes, don't cast your hope away. You're going to put your hope in Jesus Christ. And the Bible says, and hope maketh not ashamed, because the love of God is shed abroad in our hearts by the Holy Spirit. We pray for the infilling of the Holy Spirit. Receive the Holy Spirit with the evidence of speaking in tongues. Receive it. Go. Receive it. Start speaking now. Go. Start speaking in the name of Jesus. Speak in tongues by the power of the Holy Spirit. Receive the utterance from the Lord. God will give you the utterance. Receive it now. There it is. The move of God is on you right now. The power of the Lord be upon you right now. Oh, we thank you, Jesus. Somebody just glorify the Lord right now for the move of God. Thank you for listening to Life in the Word. God richly bless you.
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3: Good morning, listeners out there. This is Brother C. L. Jackson. Come to you with the message. I hope what I say would be edifying and lifting up. I hope it be taken to heart. But our reading for today would be from the Gospel of Matthew, the 16th chapter, 16 verse through the 18th verse.

0: And it's it'll read like this. And Simon Peter answered and said, "Thou art Christ, the Son of the living God." And Jesus answered and said unto him, "Blessed art thou, Simon Peter, for flesh and blood hath not revealed it unto thee, but my Father which is in heaven. And I say also unto thee, that thou art Peter, and upon this rock I will build my church, and the gates of hell shall not prevail against it. And I will give unto thee the keys of the kingdom of heaven. And whatsoever thou shalt bind on earth shall be bound in heaven. And whatsoever thou shalt loose on earth shall be loosed in heaven." But that's our reading for the day, from the Gospel of Matthew, 16 through 19. The subject for the day would be the church. The church. And I think it's a good subject, and I hope that I'll be able to deliver it in a way that'll be accepted. But first of all, let's go to our Heavenly Father in prayer. Our Father, which art in heaven, that your will be done on earth as it is in heaven. Father, thank you for this day and all the days you have given us before this one. Father, I come to you today on my hands and my knees with my heart lifted up high to give you, Father, all the glory and the honor. Well, all the glory and honor is due. To acknowledge you, Father, as the only true and living God, the almighty God, the all-powerful God, but most of all, Father, the all-merciful God and the all-grateful God. Father, I come to you this morning to try to deliver your word, for I know I can't deliver it without you. So please be with me, Father, and help me rightly divide the word of truth. And help me to deliver as I have studied. And I hope, Father, that what I'm doing and how I deliver your message would be pleasing to you. But most of all, Father, it's your message, not mine. Your word, not my word. So I hope and pray, Father, that the ones that are listening to this message understand it comes from you. And I hope this message draw them to you. Now, Father, if I go through this period and try to deliver your message, please be with me and help me deliver in a way that's pleasing to you and for me and for the ones that are listening. In Jesus Christ's name, I pray. Amen. Okay, now we see that the reading was from Matthew, the 16th chapter, and the 16th down to the 19th verse. And Jesus was talking to Peter and the disciples. And he said, also unto thee, that thou art Peter, and upon this rock I will build my church, and the gates of hell shall not prevail against it. In the 18th verse. The church is a subject that I really don't think that as Christians, we really understand what the church is and what it means. Me personally, as I study over the years and I come to the understanding that the two most important things in existence today for mankind, first of all, it's God, and then it's the church. It's the church. Ain't nothing else out here more important after God than the church. The church. You know, we got many denominationals out here. I'm not knocking anybody or trying to put nobody, belittle nobody. I'm just going to the scriptures and you know, hoping God to give me the insight of them. We got all types of denominations out here. We got the Baptists. I used to be a Baptist. We got the Protestants, Apostolic, Methodists, Catholics, Protestants. We got lots of denominations out here that saying they're a church. But the Bible only speak of one church. And that's the church that Christ established. You know, we got the Jehovah's Witness out here, you know. And then when I look around the city of Detroit, you got more buildings out here for the saints to assembly. They call them churches, but like I say, people don't really understand what the church is. And you got, I say so-called churches, that's why I call them, all throughout Detroit. So many you can barely count. I seen something that I couldn't believe. I saw a two-family flat on the west side, on Dexter. Upstairs, I think it was a Baptist church, and downstairs was a apostolic church. I was like, but people seem like, I don't know, people's going to like college on Sunday, so I guess they got it right. But how can it be right, though? And in the same way with Detroit, all these denominations, all these buildings, all these, why you got four different buildings, different churches right there together, why not just have one church? One building. And everybody just gather there. It's because everybody want to worship God and they the way they want to. They don't want to go by scriptures or the way the Bible teaches us to. Everybody want to do their own thing when they come down to worship Jesus Christ. And that ain't going to work. And we see over here that in the 16th to 18th verse, Jesus said he would establish his church. They do some scriptures because I will talk that, let the Bible talk for you. So I'm going to let the Bible talk for me a little bit today. Let's go to the Old Testament. The prophecies of the Old Testament about the church. Isaiah, the second chapter. And it read like this. In the word that Isaiah, the son of Amos, saw concerning Judah and Jerusalem, it should come to pass in the last days that the mountain of the lower house should be established in the top of the mountain and should be exalted above the hills, and all nations should flow unto it. And many people should go and say, come ye, and let us go up to the mountain of the Lord, to the house of God of Jacob, and he will teach us of his way, and we will walk in his path. For out of Zion should go forth the law and the word of the Lord from Jerusalem. As I said, second chapter, verses 1 through 3. Isaiah said in the last days that the Lord house will be established above all, in the mountain above everything. That's basically what he's saying. He's talking about the church. You know, it's a different name for the church. They're just one of them. Isaiah called it the Lord house. He's talking about the end time. He's talking about during our time, the times we're living in now. He's talking about the church. In the church. And he said it'll be exalted above everything. It'll be above everything. It is. It is. The church is above everything. You know, that's the only thing that we got now. It's the church, basically. Beside God. And like I say, that's the second most important thing is the church. And God got his eyes on the church. Because it's his church. Okay, let's go to Daniel, the second chapter, verses 44 through 45. Daniel, the second chapter, verses 44 through 45, and it read like this. And in And in the days of these kings should God of heaven set up a kingdom which should never be destroyed. And the kingdom should not be left to other peoples, but it should break in pieces and consume all these kingdoms. And it should stand forever. So Daniel said this kingdom right here is going to break in all in pieces all other kingdom, and it's going to stand forever. So the everlasting kingdom. So this kingdom that Daniel talking about right here, he prophesies about, it ain't going to never end. Ain't no end. It's going to be forever and ever and ever and ever. Okay, let's go to the New Testament teaching about this church. 1 Corinthians 6, 15 through 20. The 1 Corinthians 6, 15 through 20. And read like this. Know you not that your body are the members of Christ? Should then the member of Christ, should I then take the member of Christ and make them the member of a harlot? God forbid. What? Know you not that he which is joined to a harlot is one body? For two said he should be one flesh. But he that is joined unto the Lord is one spirit. Flee fornication. Every sin that a man does without the body, but he that commit fornication sinning against his own body. What? Know you not that your body is the temple of the Holy Ghost, which is in you, which you have of God, and you are not your own? For you are bought with a price. Therefore, glorify God in your body and in your spirit, which are God. And that's 1 Corinthians, the 6th chapter, the 15th verse. And Apostle Paul said, our body is a temple for the Holy Ghost. He said the Holy Ghost dwelled in us. It was Apostle Paul saying in the 6th chapter of Corinthians. And he talking about the church. He talking about each one of us that when we become baptized Christians, and we accept Jesus Christ in our heart first, and we become baptized Christians, we receive the Holy Spirit. And the Holy Spirit drawing us in. We get added to the church. That's the gift. That's the power we got, the Holy Spirit. And Apostle Paul said, it dwells in our body. As Christians. As pieces of the church. A part of the church. The living church. Not like that temple. See, when we got the concept now is that with these buildings out here, we got the Old Testament concept of the temple over there in Jerusalem. You know, it was a place of prayer. That was Solomon called it. It was people place where Israel liked to go to prayer to worship God. But it was a temple. Like I said, the Old Testament was a type of the new thing. It was a building. That's all it was. It was a glorious building. It was a beautiful building. He had all types of precious stones and that, you know, and all types of gold, silver, and whatever, all type of expensive, you know, precious stones. It was beautiful. It was a place of worship. It was a place when they had the Ark of Covenant, that it was there. That represented God inside that temple. What the Apostle Paul is saying now is that we are the temples. That was just a type. We the temples now. The human being, the human body, the ones that accept Christ in their life and be baptized. We see the Holy Ghost. That's, we receive the Holy Spirit. And it dwells in us. Okay, let's go to the same book, 1 Corinthians, the 3rd chapter. And hear what Paul say about that. Now you see that he said we the temple of the Holy Ghost. Chapter 3, 16 through 17. Let's see what Paul said about this. Know you not that you are the temple of God and that the Spirit of God dwells in you? If any man defy the temple of God, him should God destroy. For the temple of God is holy, which temple you are. Why are we talking about the church? The temple of God? We make up. We a temple. We like them stones over there that they used to build the temple over the Old Testament temple. Each one of them stones. But they was dead. They was just stones. It's just a dead, they weren't alive. We lively stone, Peter tell us, over First Peter the second chapter. Let's go there and read a little bit about that. First Peter the second chapter. Peter be the second chapter of First Peter. I think it's 1-10. Let's see. Yeah, we'll read from 1-10, 1 Peter, the second chapter. And the Apostle Peter is saying, wherefore, laying aside all matters and guile, hypocrites, you see, envy, and all evil speaking, as newborn babe desire the sincere milk of the word, that you may grow thereby. If so be you have tasted that the Lord is gracious, to who come and ask unto a lively stone, disallowed indeed a man, but chosen of God and precious. You also are lively stone. Build up a spiritual house, a holy priesthood, to offer a spiritual sacrifice, acceptable to God by Jesus Christ. Wherefore also it is contained in the scripture, behold, I lay in Zion a chief cornerstone, elect, precious, and he that believe on him shall not be confounded. Unto you, therefore, which believe, he is precious. But unto them which be disobedient, the stone which the builder disallowed, the same is made the head of the corner. And a stone of stumbling, and a rock of offense, even to them which stumble at the word, being disobedient. Whereunto also they was appointed. But you are a chosen generation, a royal priesthood, a holy nation, a peculiar people, that you should show forth the praise of him that called you out of darkness unto his marvelous light, which in time past was not a people, but now the peoples of God, which have not obtained mercy, but now have obtained mercy. They say, Apostle Peter say that we are lively stone to make up a spiritual house, to build up a spiritual house. So we ain't dead. The church, we are individuals that receive, once we get baptized, we receive the Holy Spirit. We get added to the church, but we're alive. We spiritual, a spiritual house. And, and we belong to, and Christ is our head. Let's go to, Ephesians, the fifth chapter, 23-33. The fifth chapter of Ephesians 23 through 33. And it read like this. Ephesians. Wives, submit yourself unto your husbands as unto the Lord. For the husband is the head of the wife, even as Christ is the head of the church, and he is the Savior of the body. Therefore, as the church is subject unto Christ, so let the wife be to their own husband in everything. Husband, love your wife, even as Christ also loved the church, and gave himself for it, that he might sanctify and cleanse it with the washing of the water by the word, that he might present it to himself a glorious church, not having spot, a wrinkle, or any such thing, but that it should be holy and without blameless. So all men to love their wives as their own bodies. He that love his wife, love himself. For no man ever yet hate his own flesh, but nourish and cherish it, even as the Lord the church. For we are members of his body, of his flesh, and of his bone. For this cause should a man leave his father and mother, and should be joined unto his wife, and the two should be one flesh. This is a great mystery, but I speak concerning Christ and the church. You see that? This is Apostle Paul writing now to the Ephesian congregation. He's saying that Christ is the head of the church. He comparing the Christians and their relationship with Christ to a marriage. That's all. That's all a marriage. That's all he. That's all we. Every time one of us, a person get baptized and get added to the church, he become Christ's bride, a part of Christ's bride, a part of the church. Cause the church is the bride. It can be the bride. It can be the temple of God. It can be the body of believers. This is the church, the household of faith. These different names it could be called. But it's just one church. Lots of congregations, but one church. And that's what we got to get back to. Because we can't worship God. We can't go establish a building and call it a church because we don't agree with the scriptures. Because that's what happened when you're seeing all these so-called churches around here in Detroit. They want to worship God and teach something different and not the truth. That's the only solution that I come up with about it. You know, I think of all our stuff. We got to be on one accord, like the Old Testament church over there in Acts when it begun. It said that they sold everything they got and they had deposit fee and they was all on one accord, breaking bread daily. And that's what we got to get back with the church. Because the church, like I said, you got God in the church. That's it. That's the two most important things that going on in the world today. And we got to understand that. The church is the only safety net that we got today. It's the only help. This is our place of refuge. The church. Not a church because you don't like your brothers and sisters over there. You go establish your own church. Or you don't like how the preacher preaches and you go establish. We got to stop that. And come together as one people. Under God, like the so-called flag I say. But we got to be there in the church. One people under God. It's time, brothers and sisters. We are the body of Christ. You go over there, 1 Corinthians, the 12th chapter. It teaches us. I ain't got time to read it. We're the body of Christ. We're the church. The house of the Lord, like Isaiah said. The everlasting kingdom, like Daniel said. Oh, in the Old Testament. They prophesied about stuff they didn't even know what they're talking about. But the Holy Ghost was in them. Now, the Holy Ghost, it's in us. And that will make us these lively stones. Because when you ain't got the Holy Ghost, you're dead. That will make the church. We got power. But we got to be on one accord out here. Yeah, there's people out here that go to all these churches, these buildings out here, so-called churches. They really love and believe the Lord and trust in Him. But they being bamboozled. They being misguided out here. But it ain't nobody's fault but them. Because you got to search the Lord. No matter what nobody teaching or trying to teach you, you got to search Him for yourself and find the truth. You know, the one truth is that is in the Church of Christ. That's the only church that the Bible talk about. Like I say, I'm like the Apostle Paul said. You know, if people's out here in these buildings and these assemblies, because I ain't calling them churches. They so-called churches. And they really got zeal for God, but not to the true knowledge. You know, and that's the message for today. That's just a little bit. I can go on and on about the church, but I ain't got time. Maybe I'll come back another time and try to, say a little bit more. But I just want to give us the basis. That the main point I'm trying to make today is these buildings out here are just places to assemble. When you get baptized and receive a gift of the Holy Ghost, you get added to the church. Now we make up a spiritual church. So when you go to them buildings, you ain't going to the church. Always gonna be with you because it's inside of you. That's what I want Christians to understand. You've been added to the church. You are part of Christ now. It don't go nowhere no more. You might stray away, but you got to give now. You might neglect it, but you got to give now. It's all about what we want to do. Once we receive the Holy Spirit, once we get baptized and become a Christian and become a part of Christ's church, which he is the head. So I'm running out of time right now, but that's the message for today. And I hope it be edifying. But let's go to our Heavenly Father in prayer right quick. Our Father, which art in heaven, let your will be done on earth as it is in heaven. Father, thank you for letting me be able to come here today and deliver your message. I hope it was pleasing to you, and I hope it was susceptible to you. And secondly, I hope that the listeners hear this message and be drawn to you and understand, Father, that your whole purpose and your whole everything is about the love that people have for you and give their life over to you and become a part of your body. And please, Father, let them hear this message and let it prick their heart and let them come to you and be added to your body, which is the church. This is my prayer to you today, Father. In Jesus Christ's name I pray. Amen.
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3: 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I am First Lady on the Airways, Apostle Lori Knox, the founder and host of Dynamic Women's Ministry, where lives are being changed by the mighty power of God. And so, women of God, if you need to be healed, if you need to be delivered, or if you need to be set free, I encourage you to stay tuned to this broadcast, because whatever your problem, situation, or dilemma is today, I touch and agree, God is ready to destroy the yokes, heal the sick, resurrect the dead, and set the captives free, because miracles do happen. And our message title today is The Return of the Titus Woman. And our scripture text, if you will turn with me to Titus chapter 2, verses 4 through 8. Titus chapter 2, verses 4 through 8. I will be reading from the New Living Testament of the Holy Scripture, which captures the Word of God as follows. These older women must train the younger women to love their husbands and their children, to live wisely and be pure, to work in their homes, to do good, and to be submissive to their husbands. Then they will not bring shame on the Word of God. In the same way, encourage the young men to live wisely. Amen. May the Lord richly add a blessing to the reader, to the hearer, and to the doer of His holy, precious Word. Let us pray. Gracious Heavenly Father, Eternal Master, we come to You today, O God, giving You honor, giving You thanks, and giving You praise. as we lift and exalt your name. In the name of Jesus, we lay down every need, every care, every concern, and every burden of these, your precious people, Lord. And we lift to you right now, Apostle Annette Carswell, as she brings our word today. Lord, lift her and give her a new word, a fresh word, directly from you. And it is in the precious, matchless name of Jesus that we pray. Amen and amen.
4: Amen.
3: And, people of God, the next voice that you hear will be that of none other than my dear friend, the one and only Dr. Annette Carswell. However, before she comes, I just want to take a moment to say thank you, Dr. Carswell, for sharing with us today on Dynamic Women's Ministry. We are so overwhelmingly joyed to have you share with us on the broadcast today. And people of God, I'm just going, for those of you who do not know who she is, a lot of you who are listening do know her, but for those of you who don't know Dr. Carswell, Dr. Carswell began her apostolic assignment in 1993, and she is the co-founder of Potter's House Ministries, where she served as the church administrator. She was in the School of Ministry, and she also did leadership training and arts, and she was with the travel ministry. And then from 2020, until 2022, the post-pandemic reset, she led her ministry under reconstruction, and she was the executive administrator at RMPC Habilitative Services. And then in February of 23, she became the sole founder of Potter's House Ministry, serving in executive leadership and serving as the sole executive founder of that ministry. And then in September of 2023, she founded PHWCI, and she launched Potter's House Worship Center International, which is a non-denominational training and equipping hub. And then in February of 2026, February of this year, she joined the Revival Center Pittsburgh, where she is the Director of Christian Education and Clergy Onboarding Lead. And she is a trainer at Isaiah University. Dr. Carswell, it is a pleasure to have you with us. Amen.
4: Thank you. Thank you for having me. It's really an honor. The title alone just blows my mind. I love it.
3: Well, thank you.
4: Yes.
3: Thank you. So the people of God, just excited to hear from you today. So I'll let you go ahead and speak.
4: Thank you. Thank you, Apostle Evangelist Lori, this beautiful woman of God. Listen, I'm going to give a little bit of understanding about this return of the Titus woman. Now, when people hear the scriptures, subjugate yourselves to your husband, take care of your homes, I'm sure they're thinking that we're going back in time, right?
3: Okay.
4: But this couldn't be any more prophetic and apostolic and kingdom today. Because we're not going back in time. We're returning to the word of God. And you know, Evangelist, Apostle, what happened was in our success, in our growing in kingdom advancement, God allowed reformations to come that brought about the prophetic, the returning of the apostles. And so we as women, being the majority in most churches, begin to grow in these very establishing empowerment gifts. And what happened was we moved from the classes that maybe you and I remember where we sat and we learned home economics and we learned how to wear our girdles and not show our cleavage. And that was the Titus woman that we knew. It was a church mother whom I believe was the first apostle, really, under pastoral leadership. And so when we think of the Titus woman or the Titus mother, she's coming with some old antiquated knowledge, you know, about how to take care of yourself, how to do better at home. But really what I want to do is with these returned reformations that allow the prophetic, the apostolic, and then in the 2000s, kingdom language return to the body of Christ. And this is where we realize that, you know, there are no male nor female nor bond nor free, Greek or Hebrew. This advancement of our availability in ministry really took off. And when you look at women in ministry like Kay Arthur, Juanita Bynum, even, who was our kind of pioneer, we begin to see this launch of women in ministry, in business, in society really take off. And so the topics were not how to take care of your home, because these girls were rolling so much, Apostle Lori. They were hiring people to take care of their kids, right? They were bringing in nannies and chefs. So the conversation shifted. And you didn't hear about the older women any longer, because many were still striving for their own relevance. And so those topics they knew were no longer relevant to that generation. And then you begin to see the older women wanting to get on platforms, right? So there's this rush of us walking through this door, and it is a door of opportunity. But when the Lord said this would be my topic, I'm like, oh, Lord Jesus, this is so old. But I know where he's going, because the Titus woman, the church mother, has evolved to life coach, therapist, modern marketing terms that you don't assume you're going to get biblical foundation per se. And he said, when I say return to the Titus woman, or allow the topic to return, he's really talking about the principles that we as senior women should be teaching to our younger women. And thank God he also included the younger men as well. And so when I read the scripture and I'm like, Lord, this is relevant today. 83% of our Christian men suffer with pornography, Christian men. 54%, it was 52% 5 years ago, of Christian marriages are divorcing. There is this verbiage now that you're a queen, hey queen, but no one talks about the weight of that crown. No one talks about how heavy it is to have to manage home, ministry, work, and all of that that we are looking now to hopefully be succession for our children. So when he's saying return to the Titus woman, this isn't about your slips, your girdles, although I believe there's still a topic that needs to be addressed. This really is about bringing those principles to modern time, to contemporary times, and allowing women to understand, those of us who endured it, who were also nationally known, internationally traveling, launching businesses, we need to come back now and say, hey, sis, let's sit down without the microphone, without platforms and balloons and arches, and let's really have a serious conversation. Let's find out why there are so many women in their 40s and 50s that still are not aware of menopause and its havoc on our lives. Why is that still an issue that's not discussed? Why are we still kind of hiding it while we're watching women, you know, sit in church fanning and passing out and hollering at their children? Why is that still such a, I don't know what to call it, like a dark saying, you know, menopause? Why are we not bringing back the fact that our children are being diagnosed with ADD, ADH, more so than other ethnicities? We've got to come back to the home. We've got to return to our position, and more importantly, return to the altar of God and say, God, help me today. And I know, having so many daughters in the kingdom, that sometimes these topics seem a little bit brash, or they feel like they're going to be condemned. That's not the return of the Titus woman today. What I want to share is when I experienced church hurt and had to maintain as a first lady. What happened when my husband called five of us in as elders, and Apostle Lori, he said, listen, I can't have the whole elders board going through menopause. We were like, what? But we were tearing each other apart. And then the neglect of the younger women. When are we going to return and say, hey, young girl, young woman, did you know that your education is important? And reinforce maybe what grandmothers are saying, what mothers are saying, but they hear that from the church. They hear that from the woman of God who is mature. And so my goal now, and it's something that the Lord placed in my heart a couple months ago, because I'm now at a younger church, and I'm realizing, oh my gosh, the importance of those of us who have been around a while, right, need to return our hearts to them. I was walking with a young woman not too long ago. We were in the airport, and she had the stroller, the baby on her hip, the book bag, the backpack, the baby. And I'm thinking to myself, Where are the sisters that come along and walk with you? Matter of fact, first, let me take one of those bags and let me carry your load with you. Because we have the experience now, we have the tenure, we have the focus. And so I'm hoping with the return of the Titus women that first I will find like-spirited women like you, that I will find women that understand beauty and elegance and professionalism is indeed important. But let's make sure, let's backtrack. Let's make sure that before we leave the home, before we put on our lashes, and I want you to, we have our home in order. And something that the scripture says that I thought was so profound as the apostle spoke to his son, he says, so that the word of God is not made ashamed. Well, you know, when our girls are coming up, they're looking at Married to Medicine, all the VH1 series, you know, these women are beautiful, they're fly, they're, you know, they're prosperous. But who is going back to the altar? Who's reminding her that it's on our knees where we get our success? As a man's soul prospers, then they shall prosper. Who's returning her to the understanding that chaos in the home makes us worse than an infidel, a non-believer? And then this acting out socially, oh my gosh, we've got to curb that and let them know this new thing of crashing out, it's not cool. If you're calling on the name of the Lord and he is Lord and Savior, let's get you into some settings, counseling, therapy even, where you begin to return to your faith, where you bow down to the word of God and to the Lord that you say is Lord and call out the name of Jesus to get realigned. And so what I'm seeing is this positioning or returning of the Titus woman is really right in line with all of the reformations that have taken place. Apostle Lori, we can't be prophetess and Torah poems. We can't be apostles and have no order with our husbands. This is impossible. And the younger women cannot teach one another. They lack the experiential understanding and wisdom. And so it's a call. It's a modern day call. It's an efficient call. It's a relevant call for those of us who have gone to school. We've mothered children. Now most are taking care of grandchildren. We get it. We're still working. Yet we remember how we were trained to hold on to the horns of the altar, to find your center in Jesus Christ, not what social media is saying, and then to go about the seven mountains of influence with the power of God, with intelligence, with influence, but never losing your Christianity, never losing the fact that you are to walk in a type of, a measure, I should say, of decorum when we are out, when we're presenting, whatever it is our topic or platform is. As Christian women, that we do that with the care and concern that we're representing a Savior. Absolutely. And so she's returning, and I hope you'll help me with some classes and introduce it to some. It would be great to have you.
5: It would be an honor.
4: Thank you.
5: Absolutely.
4: What else? What do you want to talk about? Does the return make sense?
5: It does make sense, and it is very consistent with something that the Lord had put on my heart. Mm. About a year and a half ago, maybe 2 years ago, to write a book addressed to all women, but geared towards the younger woman about conduct.
4: Yes.
5: And about appearance and about attitude.
4: Oh, my goodness.
5: Our aura.
4: Wow.
5: And about all of these different things, the Lord had laid that on my heart, and I wanted to write the book.
4: Oh, my goodness.
5: My husband and I ran into friends of his who were also apostles, and I ran it by them, and he was so excited. And it was a two-minute conversation.
4: Wow.
5: Excited about it. So having you here to share has reignited that within me.
4: Good.
5: I so appreciate it because I look at the young women today, and if you notice, I say, I look, I just take it all in, and they need us.
4: Yeah, they
5: need
4: do.
5: Us
4: they do.
5: But how do they know if we don't show them the way?
4: Yes.
5: It's the speech.
4: It is.
5: And the attitudes. And I just feel that they need us. And the Lord has given us and gifted us with the knowledge and the ability and, of all of those things that they need to reinforce. And I love what you said about their education is important.
4: Yes.
5: And education and professionalism.
4: Yes.
5: And I'm not afraid or ashamed to say it. Beauty, your appearance.
4: Goodness.
5: Your appearance is absolutely essential.
4: What are we going to do with these bonnets? Can you promise me that you will host a chapter, a paragraph?
5: I will.
4: Because it's related to an identity that does not reflect who God has truly created us to be. And here, let me give you a sidebar. And I didn't mean to cut you off, but
5: it's
4: now you've got me stirred.
5: No, it's fine.
4: I love this. What I realized was everything that we take hold of becomes someone else's prosperity.
5: Okay.
4: Weave, hair, clothing,
5: absolutely.
4: All from China.
5: Yes.
4: We are making others billionaires because we just don't think through the appearance and what it actually looks like. Once one girl has the bonnet, we all have them. Now we have 17 of them. They match our outfits outside. I was at a fast food restaurant at the window, and a young girl had on a black satin bonnet. And I thought, is this where this is going? Is this so without the critique, without the shaming, we want to present that elegance and that appearance.
5: And may I clarify, she was the employee with the satin bonnet. I get it. I see it as well. I see it as well.
4: And what do we do? What do we do? What do we do is the question. But really the caveat is, do we understand that it's our responsibility that we need to host shows like what you're doing? We need to bring a panel discussion. We need to do Facebook Lives where we present this alternative lifestyle that doesn't shame the family or the woman. And it doesn't shame God.
5: It doesn't shame the gospel.
4: It doesn't shame the gospel. Title should come in. Not because of nails and lashes per se, which we both have. I want us to understand our queenship, our daughtership comes from the Lord. And it will be reflective of everyone in our family when we really secure that.
5: I love what you said at the beginning. Everyone wants to call you queen, but nobody knows the weight
4: of
5: the crown. I did not write it down
4: for
5: our audience. I do not have pen or paper. I did not put it in my computer.
4: Yeah.
5: I will never forget that.
4: No one talks about
5: it. Because that's powerful.
4: Yeah.
5: Because our crowns are weighty.
4: Absolutely.
5: They're weighty.
4: Absolutely.
5: But God gives us
4: the grace.
5: Every single day.
4: The grace.
5: He gives us the grace.
4: Thank you, Jesus.
5: And I cannot thank him enough for his
4: goodness,
5: his
4: mercy,
5: his grace. And it's never ending.
4: No,
5: there's no limits.
4: No. And
5: there's
4: it's returning
5: no
4: every
5: limit.
4: Morning that and there's a measure.
5: And it's available.
4: And it's available.
5: And it's immeasurable. And he's not stingy with
4: no,
5: it.
4: No, no.
5: And he doesn't ration it out. He doesn't ration it out. You know, 2 Corinthians 9 and verse 8 says, and God is able to make all grace, every favor and earthly blessing come to you in abundance.
4: Lord Jesus.
5: So that you will always, under all circumstances and whatever the need, be self

0: sufficient.
1: My goodness.
0: Possessing enough to require no aid or support, and furnished in abundance for every good work and charitable donation.
1: Yeah.
0: It says that.
1: That is so good.
0: That's what it says.
1: Wow.
0: And he will cause those things to abound
1: toward
0: you.
1: Yes.
0: Not penny by penny,
1: nickel
0: by nickel, dime by dime, and dollar by dollar.
1: That's right. That's right.
0: The word says that.
1: My Lord.
0: In the Amplified Classic translation, and what I have done is, I know you've done it 1,000 times, I take those translations and I do a side-by-side reading and a side-by-side comparison,
1: such
0: and that just brought it home for me, because, and it's not just for us,
1: no,
0: it's for us to share,
1: to
0: abundantly
1: share
0: with everybody.
1: Wow. That's so good.
0: All of the women. And all of the men
1: as
0: well.
1: Yeah,
0: and
1: yeah,
0: all of the men as well. Because God, because the Word of God applies equally to everyone.
1: It is.
0: And it is, you're correct. It is so important that we reach the younger women. I had even thought of having a Christian, sort of like a beauty pageant.
1: Yes.
0: Sort of like a Christian beauty pageant.
1: Yes.
0: Where they can display their talents and their brains. And
1: absolutely.
0: So no bathing suits.
1: Yeah.
0: But, you know, we'll
1: For sure.
0: There's no bathing suit category, but something along
1: that line. I love that.
0: To get the women to encourage each other, and for us to encourage them and to tell them how smart they are,
1: I
0: and how
1: that.
0: Bright they are, and how brilliant they are, so that we can prepare the next generation for generations to come. It has been an absolute pleasure.
1: Thank you.
0: Sitting,
1: this is great.
0: Spending time with you. You're such a blessed woman of God. And
1: thank
0: I just
1: you.
0: Want you to know how much we love and appreciate you.
1: Thank
0: for
1: you so much.
0: Time with us. You are
1: it was
0: so
1: a pleasure.
0: Welcome.
1: Great
0: you
1: topic.
0: Promise me you're going to come back.
1: I would love to. Yeah.
0: Right.
1: Yes,
0: we'll
1: I would love to.
0: We'll plan another visit
1: sometime
0: in the near future.
1: Thank you. Thank you for having me.
0: Amen. We thank Apostle Annette Carswell for sharing with us. And at this time, our prayer, praise, and testimonial line is now open at 412-744-6597. Or you may call my husband, Apostle Myra Knox, at 412-758-2370. Whatever it is that you are standing and believing the Lord for, what you call Apostle Rory Knox at 412-744-6597 or Apostle Myra Knox at 412-758-2370 and allow us to come into agreement and stand with you in prayer on your behalf. 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Amen. Amen. And if you're listening to this broadcast and you have not yet accepted Jesus Christ as the Lord of your life and have a desire to accept his call to salvation, won't you simply repeat this prayer after me? Heavenly Father, I come to you confessing that I am a sinner. I repent from all sin and ask for your forgiveness. I believe in my heart that Jesus Christ is the Son of God and that you have raised him from the dead. I confess Jesus as my Lord and Savior and believe that through his shed blood, I have eternal life. Come into my heart, fill me with your Holy Spirit, lead me, guide me, save me, and change me so my soul can reach heaven. Lord, take my life and do something with it to build, uplift, advance, and glorify your kingdom. Father, this is my prayer in the name of Jesus. Amen and amen. And if for whatever reason you were unable to repeat that prayer, won't you call Apostle Rory Knox at 412-744-6597 or Apostle Myra Knox at 412-758-2370 and allow us to pray that prayer with you. Amen. Amen. And as always, we like to remind the people of God that together, my husband and I host the Knox Ministry Power Hour each and every weekend, beginning Saturday mornings at 7 a.m. on WJAS 99.1 FM and 1320 AM. 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

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I conclude with Dynamic Women's Ministry, empowering women for kingdom success. 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And as always, we love you in the Lord. And until next time, may God richly bless and empower you. Amen.

0: Well, glory be to God, and we welcome you to the weekly radio broadcast of From Humiliation to Exaltation. I am First Lady on the airways, Apostle Lori Knox, the wife of our founder and host, Apostle Myra Knox. Apostle Knox is a God-fearing man, completely sold out to Jesus, and he says that he cannot ever doubt him because he knows too much about him. And today's message is titled, It's Not What You Know, It's Who You Know. And our biblical text is taken from the New Testament book of Matthew, chapter 13, verses 54, from the King James Version of the Holy Scripture, which captures the word of God as follows. And when Jesus was come into his own country, he taught them in their synagogues, insomuch that they were astonished and said, Whence hath this man this wisdom and these mighty works? Is this not the carpenter's son? Is not his mother called Mary, and his brethren James, and Joseph, and Simon, and Judas, and his sisters? Are they not all with us? Whence then hath this man all these things? And they were offended in him. But Jesus said unto them, A prophet is not without honor, save in his own country and in his own house. And he did not many mighty works there because of their unbelief. Amen. May the Lord richly add a blessing to the reader, to the hearer, and to the doer of his holy, precious word. Let us pray. Gracious Heavenly Father, Eternal Master, we come to you today, O God, giving you glory, giving you honor, giving you thanks, and giving you praise as we lift and exalt your name. In the precious name of Jesus, we lay down every need, every care, every concern, and every burden of these your precious people. And right now we lift to you Apostle Myra Knox, knowing that you will give him a direct word, a fresh word, direct from you, from thus saith the Lord. This is our prayer today, as we lift you and as we give you honor, as we give you thanks, and as we give you praise. And it is in the precious, matchless name of Jesus that we pray. Amen and amen. And now, people of God, the next voice that you hear will be that of none other than my husband, our founder and host, Apostle Myron Knox. Won't you receive him?
1: Amen. We certainly want to thank the great woman of God, First Lady on the Airwaves, Apostle Lady Lori Knox, for that beautiful prayer and scriptural reading that she rendered to the Lord on behalf of the saints this morning. Now, neighbor friends of mine, let's get right back into the order of our service this morning. Neighbor friends of mine, I want to speak to you very briefly this morning from the subject of, it's not what you know, it's who you know. Come on, somebody. I can park right there and give them

prediction. Let's pray. Our Father God, Eternal Master, you who are still in the prayer answering business, mercy, miracle, healing, deliverance, forgiveness, restoration, salvation, repentance business. Oh God, you're a God of a second chance. You're a God of many chances, and you sit up high and look down low. You can do all but fail. Oh, Eternal Master, I feel like the psalmist David this morning when he said, I just want to look toward the hills from which cometh my help. My help cometh from the Lord, the creator of heaven and earth. Hallelujah. So even now, oh God, I'm praying, oh God, that you would bless, oh God, and heal those in the hospitals on a bed of affliction, that they may be healed, delivered, and set free by the precious blood of Jesus. Oh God, bless that one on the highway, oh God, that can't find their way, oh God. Bless them, oh God. Hallelujah. Thank you, Jesus. Oh God, and bless, oh God, all those tuned into the broadcast from the crown of the head down to the sole of the very feet. Bless them this morning mentally, physically, spiritually, emotionally, financially, medically, lawfully. Keep them holy. Oh, Eternal Master, hold us, mold us, guide us, sanctify and consecrate us. Set us apart for your kingdom glory. Whatever the devil meant for evil, reverse it and turn it around this morning and make it out for the good. Oh, God, and last but not least, touch, anoint, and appoint these clay lips of I myself, Apostle Myron Knox, to teach, preach, and minister the gospel. There's someone tuned into the broadcast. They call in and say, what must I do to become saved? Amen, amen, and amen. Well, neighbor friends of mine, once again, I want to speak to you very briefly this morning from the subject of, it's not what you know, it's who you know. Come on, somebody. Church, do you know the number of one complaint among Christians this morning? Come on, somebody. Do you really, really, really know the number one complaint about Christians this morning? It's unanswered prayer. Because we're wired by our instant world to expect quick answers. And when they don't come, we just assume God didn't hear us. Come on, somebody. Have you listened to your own prayers lately? Our heaven-bound petitions are filled with the gimmies. Gimme this, gimme that. You know how we are. We only see the need that's right in front of us this morning. A job that pays better wages. A car that won't break down. A spouse who is faithful. A good report from the doctor. A child who obeys his parents. Come on, somebody. We seldom stop to consider what God is working on down the road for our good. Listen, church. Oprah Winfrey was born into poverty in rural Mississippi. I'm certain there were times when all she desired was a decent meal. Maybe she prayed for a burger and fries, or a leg, a thigh, or a soft drink. And she wouldn't even dare to think much bigger than that. And I'm certain that in her poverty, she never dreamed that in her hunger, God was developing in her something far greater than a desire than for a Big Mac. He was developing for her charitable spirit. Today, because of her experience with hunger, she outdonates most philanthropics. Through adversity, God molded Oprah into his idea of a compassionate, caring Christian. We have our own ideas of what Christ can and should do for us this morning and with us this morning, but God has a bigger and better plan that we can conceive, and our trials are an important part of his plan for our spiritual growth this morning, like the weightlifter whose muscles are sore after a workout. Our trials are the weights that ultimately strengthen our spiritual muscle. Our trials come to only make us strong. Come on, somebody. In fact, church, our prayers reveal our marginal concept of God's power to provide this morning. We want the answers to our prayers tied up neatly in a box with a ribbon on it. But God can do a better job. He can mold a poor black girl from Mississippi into a philanthropist, or a little black girl from Washington, D.C.'s inner city into a Supreme Court justice if we let him. And if we let him, that's the key. I know you're saying, of course, I would let him. But there is something that often gets in the way of God's design for our lives this morning. It's called unbelief. My. We say that we'll let God do anything he wants with our lives. But then we want to control his method of delivery because we can't see past what we know.
Look at the people of Nazareth. They had the same problem, and it caused many of them to miss out on their blessings. All these many years, they were waiting for their Messiah. The prophets had warned for centuries that a deliverer would one day come to save them. But they had their own concept of what a deliverer should look like, and Jesus didn't fill the bill. Why? Because they were going by what they knew. Well, what did they know? Well, the majority knew Jesus as their neighbor. They were focused on the familiar. They knew his mother, his father, his brothers, his sisters. And in their minds, how could Jesus be anything more than an ordinary person to them? To them, Jesus was just a carpenter's son, the one who built their furniture and mended their broken chairs. They thought, what more could he do for us? Come on, somebody. And they knew the Old Testament promise of a Messiah, but they had their own carnal and finite ideas about what their Savior would look like. After waiting more than 400 years for him to show up, church, they had formulated their own carnal vision of a Savior. They were sure he'd be more like Superman and less like Clark Kent. They knew what they needed, at least they thought they knew, and Jesus was not it. That's the very reason why so many people today are still unsaved. They've heard about Jesus, but they don't bring themselves to accept him as anything more than a good man who fell on hard times. His mother was Mary, his father was Joseph. He had brothers and sisters. Case closed. Nothing supernatural there. They heard Jesus is a friend. But they think, bless God, who needs another one of those? They are your modern-day Nazarenes. But what else did these ancient Nazarenes know? Well, most of them knew the prophetic scriptures, and they were insulted by Jesus' claim of superior intellect. Instead of being intrigued by Jesus' spiritual knowledge, they rejected his wisdom. The word says they were astonished, surprised, shocked, bewildered. Instead of tuning in and listening more closely, the majority of them deafened their ears and acted incredulous or skeptical. They just knew in their own finite mind that no carpenter's son could be smarter than them. Come on, somebody. Now picture this, saints. Picture Jesus standing at the front of the synagogue with no scrolls open before him, because he didn't need to read them. He wrote the book instead of his unraveling his prophetic knowledge before their stopped up ears. But very few were listening. Instead, their ears were pounding with, who does he think he is? My. I feel the Holy Ghost up in this place. Church, according to Matthew, Jesus' purpose for being there was to fulfill Scripture. Matthew wrote, and he came and dwelt in the city of Nazareth, that it might be fulfilled which was spoken by the prophets. He shall be called a Nazarene. Don't bother searching for the word Nazarene in the Old Testament, because I can tell you, it's not there. But that doesn't mean Matthew was wrong. Allow me to sidetrack a bit and explain to you this morning. There are two ways to interpret Matthew's claim of Christ's fulfillment of prophecy. The first theological theory, or Matthew's statement, centers on a Hebrew word. The word Nazarene is very similar to the word Neser, which means branch. In the Old Testament, my Bible readers will attest that the word branch was a common term for the coming Messiah. Isaiah chapter 11 verse 1 prophecies that a shoot will come up from the stump of Jesse, from his roots a branch will bear fruit. Now, church, there's another interesting observation. Since Hebrew was written with only consonants, the word Neser would have appeared as Nezer, the same main consonants as the word Nazareth. In fact, in Aramaic, the common language of Jesus' day, the word for Nazareth and the Hebrew word for branch sounded very much alike. Matthew's point could be that Jesus was sprouting up from an obscure village in Galilee. Imagine that. Jesus was the branch predicted by the prophets, and the name of the town he grew up in just happens to sound like the prophet's word for branch. And the second theological theory is that Matthew uses the word Nazarene in reference to a person who is despised and rejected.
In the first century, Nazareth was a small town about 55 miles north of Jerusalem, and it had a negative reputation among the Jews. Galilee was generally looked down upon the Judeans, and Nazareth of Galilee was especially despised. When the disciple Philip told Nathanael about Jesus, Nathanael said, "Can any good thing come out of Nazareth?" Church, Matthew may have been consciously thinking of Isaiah 53:3, which reads, "He is despised and rejected of men, a man of sorrows and acquainted with grief, and we hid, as it were, our faces from him. We esteemed him not." Since Nazarenes were scorned by everyone, Matthew may have seen this messianic prophecy as an allusion to Jesus' hometown of Nazareth. Now back to the synagogue. Jesus is standing before them, unfolding the mysteries of the prophetic promises of God. But they don't hear his words. He lost them as soon as he made the claim that he was the fulfillment of the prophecies. Oh, church, it didn't matter that they knew he was born in Bethlehem. The prophets, Micah, could have been talking about any of the millions born there. Come on, somebody. And it didn't matter that he was born of a virgin. There were perhaps hundreds of illegitimate offspring just in her own town alone. Come on, somebody. And it didn't matter that he was announced by a messenger named John. Anybody could yell, "Repent." And John was just Jesus' crazy cousin who lived out in the wilderness surviving on locusts and honey. Who would believe him anyway? Come on, somebody. Church, today's unbelievers aren't much different. They respond the same way when we tell them Christ is the fulfillment of God's promise to mankind. They hear the words, but they don't, and they refuse to submit to anyone who claims to be more superior than they are this morning. The only authority they will accept is their own. The only one they trust and will answer to is their own conscience. They snicker when they hear the word Jesus. They snicker when they hear Jesus said, "I am the door. By me, if any man enter in, he shall be saved." Their short-sighted, close-minded attitude slams shut the only door they really need to walk through. The one that leads to salvation this morning. Come on, somebody. And what else do these Nazarenes know? Well, the majority knew they needed help, but they put a padlock on this Holy Ghost potency. And as a result, they were barricaded from their own blessings. They were the majority, just a small portion of the billions who still not believe in Christ today. These Nazarenes preferred to stick with what they knew. They weren't ready to veer off into new spiritual territory and relinquish all control to Jesus Christ this morning. Oh, sure, church, there were some who believed and were saved, probably the ones with the most desperate need, the lame, the blind, the demon-possessed. They were the ones who had everything to gain and nothing to lose. But the Nazarenes, whose lives were on even keel, they thought, "What do we need with a perpetrating prophet?" Yes. And that's where most unbelievers are today. They won't need Jesus until they feel helpless and hopeless and confused. They won't need Jesus until they're disappointed, delusioned, and in despair or dying. They don't need and they don't see themselves as sinners in need of a Savior. Sadly, church, they're the real perpetrators this morning. They pretend to be in control in a crisis. They pretend to have hope this morning. They pretend to have strength this morning. But it's only a performance. Come on, somebody. Because in the end, they lose. Come on, somebody. I mean, what happened to the Nazarenes? Well, Jesus did not many mighty works there because of their unbelief. It's no surprise that Nazareth today is the largest Arab city in Israel. Not Christian, not even Jewish. Arab. That's what happens when you don't believe. You strike the spread of the gospel. The Nazarenes decided to go with what they knew. They did not realize the joy of life is found not in what you know, but in who you know. And that is the Master, Jesus Christ. We here today may still be in the minority, but as the minority,
We have put ourselves in Christ's hands this morning. And because we believe and we're believers, we have full access to His Holy Ghost power this morning. Hallelujah. We know that there is no circumstance that can restrict Him. No adversity that can hinder Him. No situation that can constrain Him. No enemy that can defeat Him. No obstruction that can block Him. And no force that can limit Him. Hallelujah. Glory be to God. Well, church, in closing, how many of you here today are among

0: the saved minority, the saints who believe in Christ, trust in Christ, and follow Christ. Do I have any witnesses this morning? Do I have at least a few here today who see Jesus for who he really is, who accept and acknowledge his divine wisdom and trust his Holy Ghost power? Do you know in your heart that he can turn darkness into light and the spirit to delight? He can turn nothing into something and nobody into somebody. He can turn bondage into freedom and weakness into strength. He can turn selfishness into compassion and failure to fruitfulness. He can turn yearning into contentment and sorrow into joy. Remember, church, it's not what you know, it's who you know. Hallelujah, hallelujah, hallelujah. Well, neighbor, friends of mine, our time's just about up on the broadcast, but in the meantime, between time, I just stopped past on my way to heaven, just passing through by way of God's expressway, trying to get to Hallelujah Boulevard, just left Glory Drive, trying to get to Deliverance Street, to ask you this morning, tune into the broadcast. It's not what you know, it's who you know. Who do you know this morning? Do you know Jesus this morning? Can I get 10 callers to call in on the prayer, praise, and testimonial line this morning and say, Apostle Bishop Myron Knox and Apostle Lady Lori Knox, I know Jesus, or Apostle Myron Knox, or Apostle Lady Lori Knox, I want to know Jesus. Come on, pick up that telephone and call the prayer, praise, and testimonial lines this morning. Well, neighbor friends of mine, I'm going to turn the service back into the hands of the First Lady, Apostle Lady Lori Knox, my lovely wife for life. Won't you receive her this morning?
1: Well, amen, Apostle Knox, and we thank you for delivering such a powerful message unto the people of God from Thus Saith the Lord. Thank you again and amen. Our prayer, praise, and testimony at 412-758-2370. Again, that number is 412-758-2370. Whatever it is that you are standing and believing the Lord for, no request, no prayer request is too small or too large for our God. Won't you give us the privilege and the honor of coming into agreement with you so we can stand together on that thing, whatever it is, a financial need, a health issue, a relationship matter, you need a job, you need some type of provision, whatever it is, won't you allow us to come into agreement with you and bombard heaven with your request? 412-758-2370 or 412-744-6597. Amen. And if you are listening to this broadcast, but you have not yet accepted Jesus Christ as the Lord of your life and have a desire to accept this call to salvation, won't you simply repeat this prayer after me? Heavenly Father, I come to you confessing that I am a sinner. I repent from all sin and ask for your forgiveness. I believe in my heart that Jesus Christ is the Son of God and that you have raised him from the dead. I confess Jesus as my Lord and Savior and believe that through his shed blood I have eternal life. Come into my heart, fill me with your Holy Spirit, lead me, guide me, save me, and change me so my soul can reach heaven. Lord, take my life and do something with it to build, uplift, advance, and glorify your kingdom. Father, this is my prayer in the name of Jesus. Amen and amen. And if for whatever reason you were unable to repeat or recite that prayer, call Apostle Myron Knox at 412-758-2370 or Apostle Lori Knox at 412-744-6597, and we will pray that prayer with you. Amen. Amen. And we always like to remind the people of God that together we host the Knox Ministry Power Hour every weekend in Pittsburgh, Pennsylvania, and Detroit, Michigan, beginning Saturday mornings at 7 a.m. on WJAS, which is 99.1 FM, or 1320 AM. 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Amen. 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From 1:30 to 2:30, and then again in the evening from 7:30 until 8:30 on WMKM, that's Gospel 1440 AM in Detroit, Michigan. I begin both hours with Dynamic Women's Ministry, and Apostle follows at 2 and 8 p.m. with From Humiliation to Exaltation. 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I conclude with Dynamic Women's Ministry, empowering women for kingdom success. So won't you please be encouraged to tune in each and every weekend for the Knox Ministry Power Hour to receive a word from the Lord. Amen. Amen. And as always, we love you in the Lord. And until next time, may God richly bless and empower you. And we will have our closing remarks and announcements from Apostle Myra Knox. God bless you and amen.
0: Amen. Prayer, praise, testimony lines now open. Please pick up the telephone dial, area code 412-758-2370 or area code 412-744-6597. Amen. You may be in the living room, dining room, kitchen, bedroom, bathroom, garage, whoever you are, wherever you are, you're just a prayer away from heaven. It's not what you know, it's who you know this morning. Do you know Jesus this morning? Or do you want to know Jesus this morning? Pick up that telephone and call the Prayer, Praise, Testimony Lines. Now open 24 hours a day, 7 days a week. We urge, encourage you to pick up that telephone and call the Prayer, Praise, Testimony Line. Amen. Blessed be the name of the Lord. Come on, somebody. God is waiting to receive your call. Answer your prayer. Hallelujah. Pick up that telephone call. Area code 412-758-2370 or area code 412-744-6597. Amen. Maybe friends of mine, this broadcast has been a blessing to you as much as it's been a blessing to us. Sow a seed, send a seed, send a love offering. Amen. There is no seed too large, no seed too small. It is by your prayers and financial support that we're able to grace the airways every weekend. Hallelujah. So bless God. If you want to bless the ministry, the man of God, the woman of God, the ministry, won't you? Amen. Myron, M-Y-R-O-N, Knox, K-N-O-X. Or Cash App, Lori, L-O-R-I, Knox, K-N-O-X, 58. Amen. Blessed be the name of the Lord. Well, spiritual shout out to Bishop J.J. Shearer, Chief Apostle, Church of God in Christ, Great Emmanuel, Church of God in Christ, Detroit, Michigan, First Lady Shauna Beasley, amen. And to Pastor Tyrone Tillman, First Lady Monica Tillman, amen. And to my lovely wife for life, amen. Apostle Lady Lori Knox, amen. And we want to send a special shout out, amen, to Apostle Annette Carswell, amen. Dr. Carswell, blessed be the name of the Lord. I hear that you're coming on my wife's broadcast sometime this morning. I'm excited, amen, to receive a word from the Lord myself this morning. So I urge and encourage each and every one of you tuned into the broadcast to pick up that telephone and dial the Prayer, Praise, Testimonial Lines at area code 412-758-2370 or area code 412-744-6597. We love you. We're praying for you. Continue to hold up the blood-stained banner of Jesus. Amen. If you want to desire further acquaintance, accomplishments, and achievements, and acknowledgments, and you really, bless God, want to continue to communicate with us, you can also reach us at P.O. 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Amen. If you need any further communication, amen, on how to sow a seed, send a seed, or Cash App, bless God, the man and woman of God, the ministry, the household of faith, amen. Call area code 412-758-2370 or area code 412-744-6597. Apostle Lady Lori Knox, she's down on her knees, humbly wanting to bombard heaven on your behalf, wanting to get a breakthrough. Amen. For those of you going through or been through who want a breakthrough, pick up that telephone and call the prayer, praise, testimony.

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Or area code 412-744-6597. Amen. We love you. We're praying for you. And we believe the report of the Lord. If God be for you, who can be against you? Amen. Well, neighbor friends of mine, God bless you once, God bless you twice. God bless you in the precious master's name of our personal Lord and Savior, Jesus the Christ. Bye-bye.

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1: If you're going to tell God yes, make it personal. Your worship means nothing without a yes. Without obedience, it means nothing. But if you're really going to tell God yes, come on. Make it personal. Lift your hands. Tell the Lord yes. Soul says yes. My soul.

0: Is there anybody love the God that we serve?
1: Yes.
0: He's been kind to us. He's been wonderful to us. We just love him with all of our heart. All of our heart. Come on, let's sing this great praise unto him.

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If you know that you've been through some things in this room, are you going through some things right now? You ought to just lift up your hands right now. Can we say that again?

0: Yes. Come on.
1: Who I am today.
0: Hallelujah.
1: Because God used every one of my mistakes.
0: Come on.
1: He was

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1: We now take you to the Church of the Lord Jesus Christ of the Apostolic Faith, located at 440 West Penn Street in the city of Philadelphia, Pennsylvania, 19144. Bishop Shelton Rafa Kabash Luke is the Apostle Pastor and General Overseer. 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
2: And it shall come to pass in the last day that the mountain of the Lord's house shall be established in the top of the mountain and shall be exalted above the hill, and all nations shall flow unto it. Isaiah 2:2. Greetings, everyone, and to the saints of the Most High God, we greet you in the mighty name of our Lord and Savior, Jesus Christ. This is another broadcast of the inspiring biblical series of the Whole Truth Gospel Radio program, coming to you from the Church of the Lord Jesus Christ of the Apostolic Faith. Our temporary resting place is now located at 440 West Penn Street in the city of Philadelphia, Pennsylvania, where you always have an open invitation to come and hear the Word of God in its fullness by the man of God, Bishop Shelton Rafa Kabash Luke. Bishop Shelton Rafa Kabash Luke is the apostle, he is the pastor, and he is also the general overseer of the Church of the Lord Jesus Christ of the Apostolic Faith. This is that which was spoken of by the prophet. This is the true vine. It is often imitated, but it can never be duplicated.

0: prayer or in silent meditation as we are led by Brother Levi Peters II.
1: Follow with me thy great day. Lord God, we come before you today to thank you, to praise you, to give you all the honor and glory in Jesus' name. Lord God, we want to thank you for the apostle of Jesus Christ, Bishop Shelton, Prophet Kabashu. Lord God, we pray that thou forever bless him, lead him, guide him, forever protect him from all harm and danger in Jesus' name. Lord God, we pray that you forever bless him with earthly health, peace, joy, and happiness all the days of his life in Jesus' name. Lord God, we pray that the words that come forth from him today, as it goes around the world, that it will enter your own souls that are seeking the truth, that they too may come to the one and only plan of salvation and have the opportunity to be saved in Jesus' name. Lord God, we want to thank you for the people, God, who pray to ever bless us, keep us, and give us the desire, determination to do that which is pleasing in our sight. That we'll do those things that we know to be right, that one day we will see you with peace in Jesus' name. Lord God, these and all other prayers we ask in your name, in the name of the Lord Jesus Christ, through the prayers of the man of God, in Jesus' name we pray. Amen.

Once again, this is the Church of the Lord Jesus Christ of the Apostolic Faith, coming to you from our temporary resting place, 440 West Penn Street in the city of Philadelphia, Pennsylvania, 19144. And now we'll have a selection from our apostolic choir, a song entitled, I Want to Live So God Can Use Me.

You're welcome to attend the services of the Church of the Lord Jesus Christ of the Apostolic Faith here at 440 West Penn Street in Philadelphia, Pennsylvania, regardless of race, creed, color, and or place of national origin. Bishop Shelton Rafagabash Luke is the apostle, he is the pastor, and he is also the general overseer. And now we take great honor and privilege to present unto you the world's foremost minister, Bible analyst, and authority on the divine inspired word of God. The next speaking voice will be that of the apostle in the land today, Bishop Shelton Rafagabash Luke.

And once again, to our Reels audience, we greet you in the name of Jesus Christ. And to the precious and mighty people of God, we proudly take this opportunity to one more time say unto you, peace be unto you, and praise the Lord. And truly this is Bishop Shelton Raffa Kabash Luke once again coming to you from the Church of the Lord Jesus Christ of the Apostolic Faith, that indeed human family to which we can say is often imitated, but this you must know, it never can be duplicated. And once again we come to you with none other than the message of utmost importance, that being you save yourselves from this untoward generation, that indeed you would repent, be baptized every one of you in the name of Jesus Christ for the remission of your sins, and ye shall receive the gift of the Holy Ghost, speaking with other tongues as the Spirit of God gives you utterance. For a human family, neither is there any other, for there's none other word under the Lord Jesus Christ other than Christ Jesus, God Almighty himself. So you shall know the truth, and the truth shall make you free. But if our gospel be hid, it is hid to them that are lost. But know that man must stand before the judgment seat of the Almighty God, and we all must give an account for the deeds that we've done in this flesh. And how shall you escape if you neglect so great salvation? So as always, we count it an honor, even a privilege, to have this God-given opportunity to honor the Lord, praise the Lord, glorify his great name, magnify Christ Jesus, God Almighty himself, because we know beyond a shadow of a doubt that there is no other God other than he, that he and he alone is the true vine. And know that except you abide on the true vine that is in Christ Jesus, you can rest assured that eternal damnation shall be your portion. So man must not live by bread alone, but proceedeth out of the mouth of Jesus Christ our Lord. And verily, verily, I say unto thee, except a man be born of water and of the Spirit, he cannot enter into the kingdom of God. So as always, we count it an honor, even a privilege, to have this God-given opportunity to honor the Lord, praise the Lord, glorify his great name, magnify Christ Jesus, God Almighty himself, because we know beyond a shadow of a doubt that there is no other God other than he, that he and he alone is the true vine. And except you abide here again on the true vine in Christ Jesus, you can rest assured eternal damnation shall be your portion. So as always, we'd like to make some dedications to the broadcast. And today we'd like to dedicate the broadcast to the following. To Sister Charlotte Myers of Coatesville, Pennsylvania, for healing and for God's blessings, as well as for Sister Monique Moses of Ardmore, Pennsylvania, for her 48th birthday and for God's blessings. And as always, dedicate this broadcast to each and every one of the precious people of God that are gathered here today of goodwill, and you that can hear my voice over the airways of goodwill, that the Lord would continue to watch over you, keep you, preserve your strengths, give you a mind to continue, that you would hold fast, running on into the end, ultimately saving yourselves from this untoward generation. So having said that, precious people of God, even human family, we say simply, behold, I come quickly. Hold that fast which thou hast, that no man take thy crown. Whatever it is, whatever you've got that's good, have you fighting the good fight of faith, working out your own salvations with fear and trembling, saving yourselves from this untoward generation. One may say, oh, that's nothing. And another may say, well, this is all I have. But whatever it is that you are, that you have, that is allowing you to hold on, you hold that fast which thou hast, that no man takes thy crown. Because
we can all talk about, oh, heaven's going to be like this, and heaven's going to be like that, or we believe heaven's going to be like this, and we believe heaven's going to be like that based upon the word of the Lord. But our eyes have not seen, our ears have not heard, and neither has it entered into the hearts of men the things that God has in store for they that love him. So whatever it is, the object is to save yourselves from this untoward generation. Now, one may ask the question, well, how much are you supposed to do to save yourselves from this untoward generation? Am I supposed to go to this limit, or maybe the next limit, or a limit that we haven't talked about or discussed as of this moment? The answer is, if by any means I might attain unto the resurrection of the dead. Let me ask this question, precious people of God, when it comes to your salvation and you saving yourselves from this untoward generation, would you not do anything to have eternal life with Christ Jesus, our Lord? Would you not do anything that in a moment and in a twinkling of an eye, we all shall be changed? And one thing, we call on the Lord and we believe on the Lord and we believe in the Lord, and the Lord none other than Jesus Christ, God Almighty himself. But one thing we know, we don't know exactly what we shall be. But this much we do know, that when he shall appear, we shall see him as he is, and we shall be just like him. So when God comes and presents himself, we're going to see him as he is, and we're going to be just like him. So whatever it is, you hold that fast, that no man takes thy crown. Because this man will come and try to take this from you. That man will come and try to take that from you. All other men will come and try to take things from you as far as your salvation is concerned. But whatever it is, say, all I have is this small amount. But this small amount is what's helping you to work out your own salvations with fear and trembling. This small amount is what is needful for you to continue to fight the good fight of faith. You hold on to that. Because someone will come along and say, oh, that's nothing. That's nothing. You should be doing more than this. Or you should not be doing that. But whatever it is, Revelation today, precious people of God, let's go to the book of Revelation, the third chapter. Revelation, the third chapter, and we'll read the 11th verse. Revelation, third chapter, reading the 11th verse. Behold, I come quickly. Hold that fast which thou hast, that no man take thy crown. That's right. You hold on. You hold on to what you know to be good and what you know to be right. And believe on Christ Jesus as the scripture hath said. Now, when you talk about people doing what they want to do and not obeying the word of our Heavenly Father, people tend to think and take the position that it's personal. And what they

for whatever reason or reasons, you walked away from that. And you mean to tell me, in your honest judgment, that when you walked away from the Lord, that things got better for you? That when you walked away from the Lord, things got easier for you? When you walked away from the Lord, things became more peaceful for you? Believe on Christ Jesus, as the scripture hath said. See, when we come, this is not personal against any man. Except you be born of water and of the Spirit, you simply cannot enter into the kingdom of God. And for what if some did not believe? Some would say, well, I'm educated, I'm astute with the word of the Lord, but if our gospel be hid, it is hid to them that are lost. For the scripture states, none of the wicked shall understand, but the wise shall understand. So people tell you, say, well, things have gotten so much better. And consider, you know, ever since you walked away from the Lord, ever since you decided, I can't be bothered with this anymore, things got better. Your life became more peaceful. Things fell into place better for you. All of these things that you wanted and you thought you had desired, now they are all coming to you just the way you wanted it because you left and walked away from the Lord. But I will tell you what the word of the Lord has to say. The Bible says, there is no peace, saith my God, to the wicked. There is no peace, saith my God, to the wicked. Consider the 57th chapter of Isaiah. Isaiah, the 57th chapter, and we'll read the 21st verse. Isaiah, the 57th chapter, reading the 21st verse. The word of the Lord states, there is no peace, saith my God, to the wicked. So, wicked may pretend, put on the show, but there is no peace, saith my God, to the wicked. So as the partridge sitteth on eggs and hatcheth them not, so he that getteth riches and not by right shall leave them in the midst of his days, and at his end shall be a fool. As the partridge sitteth on eggs and hatcheth them not, so he that getteth riches and not by right shall leave them in the midst of his days, and at his end shall be a fool. Consider the 17th chapter of Jeremiah. Jeremiah, the 17th chapter, reading from the 7th through the 11th verses. 17th chapter of Jeremiah, reading from the 7th through the 11th verses. The word of the Lord states, blessed is the man that trusteth in the Lord, and whose hope the Lord is. For he shall be as a tree planted by the waters, and that spreadeth out her roots by the river, and shall not see when heat cometh, but her leaf shall be green, and shall not be careful in the year of drought, neither shall cease from yielding fruit. The heart is deceitful above all things, and desperately wicked. Who can know it? I, the Lord, search the heart. I try the reins, even to give every man according to his ways and according to the fruit of his doings. As the partridge sitteth on eggs and hatcheth them not, so he that getteth riches and not by right shall leave them in the midst of his days, and at his end shall be a fool. So there is a way that seemeth right unto a man, but the end thereof are the ways of death. So one says, well, I want to do it this way. Another says, I want to do it this way.

0: that way. But if you wanted to do something the correct way, wouldn't you want to know what the authority of whatever that way would be has to say? And there is one authority over heaven and earth.
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3: Coming from the book of Jeremiah, the prophet Jeremiah, the young weeping prophet Jeremiah. We're going to see what lessons we can learn from Jeremiah's experience. The 18th chapter of the said book, the first six verses read this way. The Lord gave another message to Jeremiah. He said, go down to the potter's shop, and I will speak to you there. So I did as he told me and found the potter working at his wheel. But the jar he was making did not turn out as he had hoped. So he crushed it into a lump of clay again and started over. Then the Lord gave me this message. O Israel, can I not do to you as this potter has done to his clay? As the clay is in the potter's hands, so are you in my hand. I'd like to use for thought from which to preach for just a few minutes of your time this morning. Hope in the midst of brokenness. Hope in the midst of brokenness. In this life, we all have to deal with some form of brokenness. For most of us, whenever we hear the word broke, financial status usually comes to mind. And I've heard folks say I'm broker than the Ten Commandments. I've heard some other folks say I'm busted and can't be trusted. And although broke can be a perspective of understanding one's financial situation, being broken is beyond finances. See, there are some persons whose lives are broken and yet they have financial stability. But on the other hand, there are persons who lack the desired financial stability and yet they have been able to keep it together. Let me give notice that if you live long enough, you will encounter a state of brokenness in your life. It has been stated before that hurt people, but can I also add that broken people also break people? See, there's nothing more devastating than a person who has been broken. Notice that I did not say who has been broke, but broken. Broke would relate to one's financial condition, and broken would relate to one's spiritual condition. You see, it's one thing to experience financial ruin, but yet another to have your spirit broken. Think about the story of the rich man Dives and Lazarus and how Dives was full of material wealth but had a broken spiritual life, and how Lazarus' material life was broke, but he had a rich relationship with the Lord. Now, don't get me wrong, their financial status was not the ultimate factor in their spiritual strength. Dives did not go to hell because he was rich, and Lazarus didn't go into the bosom of Abraham because he was poor. Dives went to hell because he lacked a relationship with God, and Lazarus went into the bosom of Abraham because he had a relationship with God. How do you know that, Dr. D? Glad you asked. If you have a relationship with God and have financial wealth, You can't go unbothered knowing that there's something that you can do to help someone else and refuse to do it. Don't misunderstand me. I don't subscribe to the notion of glory and poverty, nor will I ever adopt a pie-in-the-sky religion. A pie-in-the-sky religion is what was handed down to our foreparents so that they wouldn't seek liberation from the American chattel slavery experience. The slaveholders wanted our foreparents in slavery not to worry about their current conditions, but focus on heaven after life on earth. You know me. You know I don't subscribe to a prosperity gospel of pimping, but I do adhere to a financial foolproof plan. Bring the tithes and offerings into God's house, and God will open up windows and pour out blessings that I won't have enough room to receive. Well, it's a new year. Can I testify this morning? I have learned that when you are stingy with God, that's what you will get. And when you are liberal in your giving, that's also what you will get. And while I'm testifying, I might as well add that when I give my tithes and offerings, my cup never empties. It may get low, but I'll never sing empty. Is there anybody that can testify that sometimes your change gets strange and your money gets funny, but if you learn to trust in the Lord, you never will see broke? Well, let me say this, my brothers and sisters. To be broken of spirit is perhaps the worst form of brokenness. Is this not what America has been trying to do to our community since we were kidnapped and brought here in chains? When Frederick Douglass talked about his slaveholders' efforts to break him, he was trying to break his spirit. And when you break a person's spirit and break a person's will, that's something that does nothing else matters to them. And that's the apathy that often plagues our community. Our spirits are broken and we seemingly do not care. This is why it seems like we don't care about our children and how they are raised. This is why it seems like we don't care about our schools and how our students fare in them. This is why it seems like we don't care about our economic conditions. We don't care about our community and crime. We don't care about our relationships, our marriages, and friendships. We don't care about voting and PTOs and parent-teacher conferences and school board meetings. We don't care about our churches and neighborhoods. It's not that we don't care, but when your spirits are broken, you have the tendency to give the appearance that you have given up because you have overdosed on letdown. Y'all need to hear that. See, it's not that our folk don't care. It's not that our folk are not concerned. But time after time, if you keep getting let down, sooner or later, you will no longer want to get up because you are afraid of the letdown. And it is because of the letdowns that we have experienced that make us feel as though we don't care. But I got good news. There is hope in the midst of brokenness. All right, my bag. Webster defines broken as something that is cracked, crushed, damaged, discontinued, gassed, incomplete, mutilated, pulverized, shattered, shredded, or dysfunctional. Broken comes from something that was whole and it experienced trauma and it began to fall separate from its original function. You see, God has made us all whole. But drama and trauma experienced in life can cause one to experience brokenness. God hasn't made anyone incomplete, and we are not made incomplete because God has created us all whole. However, we all have a drama and trauma level that causes us to experience brokenness. And while we all have these levels, my level may not be your level and your level may not be my level, but we all have levels that once reached, we will experience brokenness. Many of us reflect on our lives with a sense of brokenness because where we are is not where we expected to be at this stage in our lives. And as a consequence, many of our lives are reflections of broken aspirations, reflections of broken dreams, reflections of broken expectations, reflections of broken goals. And many of our homes are fragments of broken relationships. And that family that once was strong is weak. That family that was always together has fallen apart. That family that once was a family where blood was thicker than water has become a family where blood is thinner than Kool-Aid. That family, many marriages are over because of broken promises and broken hearts and broken vows. And many relationships between parent and children are broken because of broken communication and broken expectations. And let's remember that the family is the backbone of any and all communities. Broken families produce broken communities. Broken communities produce broken cities. Broken cities produce broken states. And broken states produce broken countries. And so if this country is really serious about becoming great, it must begin, it must be beyond a slogan, but it must work on making each family solid and strong. If families remain broken, so will the communities, so will the cities, so will the states and the countries. And churches are also composed of families, and when churches have broken families, it will show in the makeup of the church. However, the good news is that the church also has a word for brokenness, and we have the antidote for brokenness. God's word provides a mending power that is capable of mending any and every one thing together. The answer and antidote to brokenness is unity, and God is able to bring unity. But you see, I've discovered that in life, plenty of things have been broken, but are still able to function. Y'all got to hear me this morning. God gives the ability to function beyond brokenness. Is there anyone here today who can testify that God has given you the ability to function beyond your brokenness? Someone in here can testify that I'm functioning not because I haven't experienced brokenness, but because I have learned how to function beyond my brokenness. We haven't made it because we've never experienced brokenness, but we've made it because we've learned to function despite our experiences of brokenness. Well, let's peek at the text and see what it's tailored to teach us before I get to Acrisure Stadium. Well, why do we experience brokenness? This is one of the main reasons I dislike those prosperity pimps. And it's because they will have you with an unrealistic theology. And you will believe that if you speak it long enough, if you speak it loud enough, that you won't encounter and experience brokenness. Well, can I help you out this morning? You can have all the faith in the world, but you will encounter, you will experience some form of brokenness. You can speak as much as you can into existence, but you will encounter some brokenness. And if you haven't encountered it yet, like the old folks say, keep on living, and life has your address, and life will deliver the package of brokenness to your front door. You can come to Jesus weary, wounded, and sad, and you can also experience brokenness. Can I keep it 100 with you this morning? Just because you come to Jesus, give me your hand, join our GMBC family, does not make you immune to brokenness. As a matter of fact, you become a target of brokenness. Rain may fall on your parade, and your marriage may end in divorce, and your children may have issues with the law, and your company may give you a pink slip, and your family members may end up addicted. And all I'm trying to say is that in this life, life happens to everyone. As Christians, we are not exempt from the conditions and problems of this world. And we too will experience brokenness. And I entitled this sermon, Hope in the Midst of Brokenness. And I need you to pay attention to our text. And it should become obvious to you why there is hope in the midst of brokenness. And in case you're still questioning, why did I give this text about a 6th century allegory and its relevance in the 21st century, sit tight, I got you. The children of Israel were experiencing brokenness beyond their imagination, and they wanted to know what was going on. God has assigned their weeping prophet Jeremiah to provide some hope in the midst of their brokenness. This text only uses 6 verses, but these 6 verses just demonstrates volumes of encouragement to those who are suffering in their brokenness. In order to address his people, God sent Jeremiah on a trip and told him to observe what was happening. On this trip, Jeremiah noticed the shaping of a vessel that illustrated the power of God's ability to shape human destiny. He noticed that the clay was fragile and was subject to the will of the potter's purpose. He noticed how the potter held the clay in his hand as he broke, kneaded, molded, shaped, twisted, and worked the clay until it resembled what the potter wanted the clay to look like in the first place. This was symbolic of how God still held the children of Israel in his hand, and how God would break them and knead them and mold them and shape them and twist them and work them until they looked like what God wanted them to resemble. Well, the device had two circular wheels as wheels connected to a vertical shaft, and the potter could sit at his wheel and spin the lower stone with his feet, and this would cause the upper disc to rotate. But this also allowed the potter to sit at the wheel and hold the clay with both of his hands. God is a God of additional chances. As he watched the potter take the disappointing clay and fashion it again and again into a pleasing vessel, he didn't notice should the vessel become marred or any impurity that was detected by the potter, how the potter would not throw the clay away. But the potter would simply take the clay and remold it. There are over 30 different words in Hebrew that relate directly to the pottery, because the manufacturing of pottery was a major industry in the Near East and was for the very skilled. Well, it's 2023, and this lesson is still applicable, and this lesson is still relevant, because God is still holding God's people in God's hand. As a matter of fact, one of the first songs I remember learning as a child was that the Lord had the whole world in his hands. God is still breaking. God is still kneading. God is still molding. God is still shaping. God is still twisting. God is still working on us so that one day we will resemble what God has cosmically created and divinely designed us to look like. And that's my good news today. Instead of God giving up on us when we are disobedient, instead of God throwing us away when we are unholy, instead of God throwing us down when we are unfaithful, instead of God dismissing us when we are ungodly, instead of God throwing us away when we fail to resemble Jesus in our actions and in our behavior, the good news is that God does not throw us away. God does not give up on us. Instead, in my spiritual imagination, I believe that God places a sign on us that says, Holy Ghost, work in progress. That means he's not finished with me yet. Is there anybody that can testify that God is not finished with you yet? You've got some imperfections. You've got some things that you could do better. But at least you know you're still in the hands of the Lord. Well, from this 6th century allegory, that God has to handle us sometimes. And in this handling, it may include breaking us. It may include humbling us. It may include subduing us and weakening us in order to put us back together so that we can resemble how we have been cosmically created and divinely designed. God allows trials and troubles to help remove defects, to help remove impurities, to help handle shortcomings and overtake self-righteousness. Well, there's a process. According to Jeremiah, Jeremiah realized what this process was all about. He didn't get it from someone else, but he witnessed it firsthand. Can I tell you something about Jeremiah? Jeremiah was born in the territory of Benjamin in a village named Ephrathah. Jeremiah was a prophetic prophet who fearlessly denounced the religious laxity and the social injustices of his nation and warned them, if you didn't turn things around, that disasters would come our way. So outspoken that his critics gave him continual trouble. Jeremiah was always in trouble. Jeremiah was placed in social isolation, and he had called for the nation to repent. They got tired of hearing from Jeremiah, so they placed Jeremiah in a dungeon. And Jeremiah found himself in a dungeon. He had to eat his own waste and drink his own urine in order to survive. Jeremiah was reluctant and called himself a boy because maybe he felt he was too young to go through all this hell that God had assigned him to. Jeremiah was beside himself. He hated his calling and longed bound to quit God's word, but he learned one thing, that every time he said, I'm finished, every time he said, I'm done, every time he said, to hell with this, it's getting on my last nerve, that the Lord's word began to bubble up in his soul. And he testified that I tried to quit, and I said I wasn't gonna say nothing any longer.

He had no wife. He had no children. He suffered hatred. He suffered misunderstanding, physical abuse, death threats, and was accused of being theologically unstable because his message went against the popular words that was being told in Israel. And whenever you stand on the Lord's side, there are some folks that will not make you popular because folk don't want to hear the truth. If you don't believe me, pay attention to politics. The more you lie, the more folk want to be behind you. But I declare the Bible is still true, that a liar will not tarry in the eyesight of God. Well, I knew I was coming this morning, and I knew some of you were discouraged, and so I decided to kick it with Jeremiah. And I asked Jeremiah, can you tell me, what can I tell those that are showing up this morning, and they are

You will encounter brokenness. You will encounter long and lonesome valleys. You will encounter cold and cloudy days. You will encounter fierce and frustrating moments. You will encounter sad and sickening tragedies. You will encounter deep-seated sorrows, painstaking problems, and heartbreaking traumas. In this life, you will encounter unforgettable nightmares, uncertain paths, and uncommon crises.

goodness, that as long as you got Jesus, there is still hope. Hope is what gives purpose to life. Hope is what keeps us going when things get rough. Hope is what gives you energy to climb the steep places in life. It takes hope to drive us when we face opposition. It takes hope to give us the ability to

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It takes hope to remember, but

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Hope will cause the darkness to seem brighter. Hope will cause the low to seem lighter. Hope will cause the problems to seem smaller. Hope will cause your cares to seem fewer. Hope will cause your joy to seem fuller. Hope will make your hands get stronger. Hope will allow your blessings to be greater. And so Jeremiah wanted you to know that Jesus makes the difference in this race, that Jesus is the hope in the midst of your trouble. He'll be there. Is there anybody that can testify that I've been in some trouble?

0: blessing. In the midst of your discouragement, he is your inspiration. In the midst of your traveling, he is your direction. Oh yeah, there is hope. In the midst of your trouble, there is hope. In the midst of your brokenness, I'm about to let you go, but I'm gonna trip you out right quick. Before I let you go, I'm gonna make this personal, but I need to use the example that we're all familiar with. There's a nursery rhyme called Humpty Dumpty. Y'all know Humpty Dumpty. Humpty Dumpty, there are various schools of thoughts about old Humpty Dumpty. One school says that Humpty Dumpty referred to a drink, a brandy boiled with ale, and represented a person who was short and clumsy. Well, the military historians state that Humpty Dumpty was the name of a cannon that was used by the Royalists during the English Civil War that was stationed on the walls of Colchester. The political historians suggest that Humpty Dumpty could be a depiction of Charles I and his fall from his throne. Well, we know him as a character that was introduced by Lewis Carroll in 1871 in the sixth chapter of a book called Alice in Wonderland. Even rap got intrigued by old Humpty Dumpty. Y'all remember my group Digital Underground? They were the group that put Tupac on the game. They had a song called The Humpty Dance. Well, regardless of its origin, it's a very simple nursery rhyme. It says Humpty Dumpty sat on the wall. Humpty Dumpty had a great fall, and all the king's horses and all the king's men could not put Humpty back together again. But can I remix it? Duckworth style. 2023, I too sat on the wall of eternal life and allowed sin to make me have a great fall. And this.
1: 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If the word has blessed you and you would like to be a blessing to the ministry, you can donate through the app Givelify or send it to GMBC at 29066 Eaton Street, Westland, Michigan, 48186. 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

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Praise the Lord. This is Evangelist Barbara J. Cooper welcoming you to the Gospel Experience. It's more than just music. It's a ministry. That's the Gospel Experience. 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

0: Our most gracious Heavenly Father, we come, Lord, this afternoon, giving you all the praise, all the glory, and all the honor. We are so thankful for all your many blessings that you continue to bestow upon all of us, Lord. Once again, thank you for waking us all up this morning in our right minds to lift and praise your holy name as you just continue to bless this radio station, WMKM 1440, and especially bless Brother Gil Bailey. Just touch him, Lord, from the crown of his head to the sole of his feet. These and all other blessings, we give you all the praise, honor, and glory in Jesus' name. And let us use us in these services.
1: Sing something that was old that did what used me. Use me, Lord. In your service. Joy.

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And if you're ever going through

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0: Where's Red? 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
1: Shadow?

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Some old St. James. Reverend Charles Nix and the St. James Adult Choir.

turn up your way. Yeah, you ought to wave your hand. You ought to shout for joy. If you really, if you really, if you

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And all donations are greatly appreciated. 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He also has record players, tape recorders, clocks, lamps, and especially instruments. You want to make your way to the Sound Explosion. 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
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Beautification Committee would like to thank everyone who came out yesterday for the beautification. And the next one will be September the 26th. Starting at 9 a.m. at the Dozier Recreational Complex on Middlebelt, Lamont Park, Pine and Middlebelt, Westwood Park, Biltmore and Stoneman, Wheatley Park, Carlisle and Beach Daily. 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The Cardboard City Reunion, Saturday, September the 12th, 12 noon to 6 p.m., rain or shine. 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
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We'd like to take this time to wish everyone born in the month of August very happy, blessed birthdays. God be with you. And thank you for being a part of the Gospel Experience.

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1: I'm reading the Good News interpretation of that Psalms, and it goes like this. This is a prayer for guidance and protection. To you, O Lord, I offer my prayers. In you, my God, I trust. Save me from the shame of defeat. Don't let my enemies gloat over me. Defeat does not come to those who trust in you, but to those who are quick to rebel against you. Teach me your ways, O Lord. Make them known to me. Teach me to live according to your truth, for you are my God who saves me. I always trust in you. Remember, O Lord, your kindness and constant love, which you have shown from long ago. Forgive the sins and errors of my youth. In your constant love and goodness, remember me, Lord, because the Lord is righteous and good. He teaches sinners the path that they should follow. He leads the humble in the right way and teaches them his will. With faithfulness and love, he leads all who keep his covenant and obey his commands. Keep your promise, Lord, and forgive my sins, for they are many. Those who have reverence for the Lord will learn from him the path they should follow.

Lord is the friend of those who obey him, and he affirms his covenant with them. I look to the Lord for help at all times, and he rescues me from danger. Turn to me, Lord, and be merciful to me, because I am lonely and weak. Relieve me of my worries and save me from all my troubles. Consider my distress and suffering, and forgive all my sins. See how many enemies I have. See how much they hate me. Protect me and save me. Keep me from defeat. I come to you for safety. May my goodness and honesty preserve me, because I trust in you. From all their troubles, O God, save your people.

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Telephone number is 313-331-3349. For all of your funeral needs, the funeral home you can believe in. We're praying for the sick, the afflicted, the bereaved, and all those standing in the need of prayer. Our first responders, our armed forces, our governmental officials. We're praying for everyone involved in all of these catastrophes and shootings. We're also praying for the listening audience of the Gospel Experience. We're praying for this nation and this world. No prayer, no power. Little prayer, little power. Much prayer, much power. Mark the 11th chapter and the 24th verse state, "Therefore, I say unto you, what things soever ye desire, when ye pray, believe that you receive them, and you shall have them." Services for Sister Catherine Frances Duran are as follows. On today, public visitation from 3 to 7 at the Husband's Family Funeral Home. And on tomorrow, family hour, 10 a.m. Homegoing service, 11 a.m. Let me read this again. Sister Catherine Frances Duran. Public visitation is tomorrow, August 31st, from 3 to 7. And on Tuesday, September the 1st, the family hour will be at 10 a.m., 11 a.m. homegoing service, also at the Husband's Family Funeral Home. 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Public visitation for him is today from 4 to 7 at Husband's Family Funeral Home. And on tomorrow, the 31st, family hour, 10 a.m., homegoing service, 11 a.m. at the Strong Tower Ministries. 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Public visitation will be Friday, September the 4th, 4 to 7 at Chapel of the Chimes. And on Saturday, September the 5th, 10 a.m. family hour, 11 a.m. homegoing service at Gethsemane Baptist Church in Westland. We're praying for Mother Jean Weber and family, Missionary Barbara Dixon and family, the Elliott Walker family, Sister Gladys White and family, Sister Clara and Sister LaMisha Watson, the Price family, Holyfield family, the Bailey Turner families, Sister Minnie Pearl Jones and family, Sister Riola Baskin and family, Sister Geraldine Harper, Reverend Clifton R. Hawkins, Mother Maddie Smith and family, Brother Thomas and Sister Earlene Ty, Reverend Carl and Evangelist Sharon Murphy and family, Mother Juanita McCullen, Sister Judy McClendon, Brothers Charles, James, Carl, and Denzel Brown, Brother Linton and Sister Beatrice Newsom, Mother Madley, Deacon John Johnson, the Chisholm family, Sister Shelley, Brother Sincere, Brother Aries, Sister Aaliyah, Brother Michael, and Sister Chantel, Sister Javisha, and Sister Morgan, Brother Jordan Powelson, Brother Lee Maynard, Brother Adam Litwin, Brother Alvin Jones and family, Brother Brandon Johnson, Sister Lou Neal Hill, Sister Mary Allen, the West family, Sister Pat Cofield, Deacon Horace Jordan, Sister Barbara Walker, the Washington family, Brother James and Sister Stephanie Kendrick, Sister Michelle Kendrick, Deacon Calvin and Sister Deborah Hicks, the Cooper family, Sister Tony Neal, Brother Robert Dunlap and family, Mother Maddie Baker, Brother Jacob Barnes, Sister Crystal Linton, the We Rise program, Sister Yvonne Moore, Sister Mabel Stroman, Sister Linda Coffey, Sister Mary Hidgens.
the Thursday Bible class. Mother Connie Thompson, Sister Dulcie Thompson, Mother Gladys Irby, Mother Norma Tyus, Sister Angela Davis, Mother Laura Roots, Mother Helen Bonner Allen and family, Sister Lynn Abrams, Sister Mary Holt and family, Sister Sharon Duford, Mother Iris Long, Mother Mary Wellens and family, James, Rita, Cheryl, and Sherelle, Sister Joyce McCray and family, Sister Tanya Billingsley, Sister Joyce Talbert, Pastor and Sister Whitener and family in the Victorious Life Church, Brother Brandon, Sister Vanessa, Brother Calvin, Sister Barbara Hardison, Brother Vincent, and Sister Donna Lawrence, Mother Jessie Shelby, Sister Barbara Jordan Rush, Sister Tanya Humphreys, Sister Tamika Gibson. We're praying for Pastor John and Sister June Hearn and the Christian Faith Ministries Church family, St. John Baptist Church, Pastor Wallace Johnson, Pastor and Sister Knighton and the Pilgrim Travelers, Pastor and Sister Stevens and Pilgrims, no, excuse me, New Birth Baptist Church, Sister Good, Evangelist Mary Lorenz, Pastor and Sister Sample in the St. Mark Baptist Church, Pastor and Sister Tyson Kelly, Pastor and Sister Robinson in the Womack Temple, CME Church, Brother Josephus and Sister Ethel Shaw, Brother Clarence Jackson, Mother Angela Gibbs and her daughter Gwen, Reverend and Sister Woods, Reverend and Sister David Thompson, Spencer family, Brother Andrew Coleman, the Hatcher family, Brother Johnson and Mother Ann Hendricks and their family, Kathy, Carmen, and Curtis. We want to keep the loving arms around all of them. Reverend George Williams and family. Sister Joan Johnson and family. The Mayor of Inkster, Mayor Byron and his wife, Sister Nolan. Deacon Charlie and Sister Shanita Edie. The entire Pickett family. Mother Lavinia Dampelmont, Brother Sam and Sister Loretta Walker, Pastor John Smith and the Resilient Church, Brother Clee and Sister Christine Sims, Sister Janine Clark, Sister Elvira Brandon, Brother Donald Samuels, Sister Patricia Hudson, Mother Aretha Slaughter, Sister Richie Wardlow, Sister Carolyn Jones, Sister Jennifer Meeks, Deacon David Jones, Brother Ronald Ford and family, Brother Dennis Johnson, Sister Cheryl Burns, Missionary Legina Thomas, the Robinson family, Sister Rosalind, Sister Sandra, Sister Crystal, Sister Shayla, and Brother Curtis. Brother Alan Speed, and especially Brother Gil Bailey, and Sister Urania. We want to keep her lifted up in prayer also. The residents of Cherry Hill Square Apartments, Twin Towers, Thompson Towers, Elder Marvin Miller, Brother Woodrow and Sister Michelle Whitlow, Mother Pearl Barton. The King family, Sister Rochelle Wells and family, Sister Loretta Strickland, Inkster Goodfellows, Inkster Citizens Who Care, Pastor and Sister Willis in the New Jerusalem Baptist Church of Inkster, Pastor Applin in the New Jerusalem of Ypsilanti, Sister Esther Brombat, Brother and Sister Turrentine and family, Brother Philip Brown, Evangelist
Claire Joyner, Brother Larry and Sister Beverly Spencer, Sister Rashida Peak, Sister Dania Dawson, Sister Devin Wall, Sister Monet Taylor, Sister Alexis Cooper, Sister Cherie Alexander, Sister Wanda Jones, Brother Calvin and Sister Brenda Harris, Brother Jordan Murphy, Brother Brian and Sister Wanda Dawson, Sister Crystal Oliver and family, Sister Lois Todd, Brother Herman Williams, Brother Owen Lewis, Sister Eunice Williams, Brother Roscoe Easterline, Sister Deborah L. Williams, Reverend Giles and Sister Lola Burgins. And our entire listening audience, we just want to keep you all lifted up in prayer in Jesus' name. Our most gracious Heavenly Father, we come, Lord, once again just saying thank you. Just continue to bless all the names that were called, all those that weren't. Anyone under the sound of my voice, Lord, we ask that you just touch from the crown of their heads to the soles of their feet, Lord. We ask that you go into the hospitals, into the prisons, and just touch all those incarcerated. Just touch the minds of men. Bless our governmental officials from the White House all the way down to the local governments, to our mayors. Just bless the minds of men, Lord. And we ask that they just put you first. And just continue to bless WMKM 1440 AM radio station. And bless Brother Gil Bailey and his entire family. We want to keep them lifted up in prayer, Lord. And we just ask that you just touch Gil from the crown of his head to the sole of his feet, Lord. And we know he can be healed through you, Lord. We're just asking for a blessing. And these and all other blessings, we give you all the praise, honor, and glory. In Jesus' name, amen.

Jay Cooper, right here on Gospel 1440. And be sure to tune in next Sunday at 4 p.m. for the Gospel Experience. And if you would like to contact Reverend Cooper, you can do so at P.O. Box 931, Inkster, Michigan 48141. And be sure next Sunday to be right here at 4 o'clock for the Gospel Experience, because we're more.

Eddie says they're a choir boy, and they could sing real well. And there was an old deacon there, had been going to that church for a mighty long time.

they get worried now. And they want to make that next Sunday morning. And they know that the old man still wasn't sending their corn.

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Finally, a voice just came down from heaven. Wait, I believe I'm gonna let Daddy tell you what the voice said.

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But I'm talking about when we get there, everybody's gonna get together. 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

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But every day will be something wrong. I better let this alone. This thing getting good to me. 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

0: Well, glory be to God, and we welcome you to the weekly radio broadcast of Dynamic Women's Ministry, Empowering Women for Kingdom Success. I am First Lady on the Airways, Apostle Lori Knox, the founder and host of Dynamic Women's Ministry, where lives are being changed by the mighty power of God. And so, women of God, if you need to be healed, if you need to be delivered, or if you need to be set free, I encourage you to stay tuned to this broadcast, because whatever your problem, situation, or dilemma is today, I touch and agree, God is ready to destroy the yokes, heal the sick, resurrect the dead, and set the captives free, because miracles do happen. And our message title today is The Return of the Titus Woman. And our scripture text, if you will turn with me to Titus chapter 2, verses 4 through 8. Titus chapter 2, verses 4 through 8. I will be reading from the New Living Testament of the Holy Scripture, which captures the Word of God as follows. These older women must train the younger women to love their husbands and their children, to live wisely and be pure, to work in their homes, to do good, and to be submissive to their husbands. Then they will not bring shame on the Word of God. In the same way, encourage the young men to live wisely. Amen. May the Lord richly add a blessing to the reader, to the hearer, and to the doer of His holy, precious Word. Let us pray. Gracious Heavenly Father, Eternal Master, we come to You today, O God, giving You honor, giving You thanks, and giving You praise as we lift and exalt Your name. In the name of Jesus, we lay down every need, every care, every concern, and every burden of these Your precious people, Lord. And we lift to You right now Apostle Annette Carswell as she brings our word today. Lord, lift her and give her a new word, a fresh word directly from You. And it is in the precious, matchless name of Jesus that we pray. Amen and amen.
1: Amen.
0: And people of God, the next voice that you hear will be that of none other than my dear friend, the one and only Dr. Annette Carswell. However, before she comes, I just want to take a moment to say thank you, Dr. Carswell, for sharing with us today on Dynamic Women's Ministry. We are so overwhelmingly joyed to have you share with us on the broadcast today. And people of God, I'm just going, for those of you who do not know who she is, a lot of you who are listening do know her, but for those of you who don't know Dr. Carswell, Dr. Carswell began her apostolic assignment in 1993, and she is the co-founder of Potter's House Ministries, where she served as the church administrator. She was in the School of Ministry, and she also did leadership training and arts, and she was with the travel ministry. And then from 2020, until 2022, the post-pandemic reset, she led her ministry under reconstruction, and she was the executive administrator at RMPC Habilitative Services. And then in February of 23, she became the sole founder of Potter's House Ministry, serving in executive leadership and serving as the sole executive founder of that ministry. And then in September of 2023, she founded PHWCI, and she launched Potter's House Worship Center International, which is a non-denominational training and equipping hub. And then in February of 2026, February of this year, she joined the Revival Center Pittsburgh, where she is the Director of Christian Education and Clergy Onboarding Lead. And she is a trainer at Isaiah University. Dr. Carswell, it is a pleasure to have you with us. Amen.
1: Thank you. Thank you for having me. It's really an honor. The title alone just blows my mind. I love it.
0: Well, thank you.
1: Yes.
0: Thank you. So the people of God, just excited to hear from you today. So I'll let you go ahead and speak.
1: Thank you. Thank you, Apostle Evangelist Lori, this beautiful woman of God. Listen, I'm going to give a little bit of understanding about this return of the Titus woman. Now, when people hear the scriptures, subjugate yourselves to your husband, take care of your homes. I'm sure they're thinking that we're going back in time, right? Okay. But this couldn't be any more prophetic and apostolic and kingdom today. Because we're not going back in time. We're returning to the word of God. And you know, evangelist, apostle, what happened was in our success, in our growing in kingdom advancement, God allowed reformations to come that brought about the prophetic, the returning of the apostles. And so we as women, being the majority in most churches, begin to grow in these very establishing empowerment gifts. And what happened was we moved from the classes that maybe you and I remember where we sat and we learned home economics and we learned how to wear our girdles and not show our cleavage. And that was the tightest woman that we knew. It was a church mother whom I believe was the first apostle, really, under pastoral leadership. And so when we think of the tightest woman or the tightest mother, she's coming with some old antiquated knowledge, you know, about how to take care of yourself, how to do better at home. But really what I want to do is with these returned reformations that allow the prophetic, the apostolic, and then in the 2000s, kingdom language returned to the body of Christ. And this is where we realize that, you know, there are no male nor female nor bond nor free, Greek or Hebrew. This advancement of our availability in ministry really took off. And when you look at women in ministry like Kay Arthur, Juanita Bynum, who was our kind of pioneer, we begin to see this launch of women in ministry, in business, in society really take off. And so the topics were not how to take care of your home, because these girls were rolling so much, Apostle Lori. They were hiring people to take care of their kids, right? They were bringing in nannies and chefs. So the conversation shifted. And you didn't hear about the older women any longer because many were still striving for their own relevance. And so those topics they knew were no longer relevant to that generation. And then you begin to see the older women wanting to get on platforms, right? So there's this rush of us walking through this door, and it is a door of opportunity. But when the Lord said this would be my topic, I'm like, oh, Lord Jesus, this is so old. But I know where he's going, because the tightest woman, the church mother, has evolved to life coach, therapist, you know, modern marketing terms that you don't assume you're going to get biblical foundation per se. And he said, when I say return to the tightest woman or allow the topic to return, he's really talking about the principles that we as senior women should be teaching to our younger women. And thank God he also included the younger men as well. And so when I read the scripture and I'm like, Lord, this is relevant today. 83% of our Christian men suffer with pornography, Christian men. 54%, it was 52% 5 years ago, of Christian marriages are divorcing. There is this verbiage now that you're a queen, hey queen, hey queen, but no one talks about the weight of that crown. No one talks about how heavy it is to have to manage home, ministry, work, and all of that that we are looking now to hopefully be succession for our children. So when he's saying return to the tightest woman, this isn't about your slips, your girdles, although I believe there's still a topic that needs to be addressed. This really is about bringing those principles to modern time, to contemporary times, and allowing women to understand those of us who endured it, who were also nationally known, internationally traveling, launching businesses. We need to come back now and say, hey, sis, let's sit down without the microphone, without platforms and balloons and arches, and let's really have a serious conversation. Let's find out why there are so many women in their 40s and 50s that still are not aware of menopause and its havoc on our lives. Why is that still an issue that's not discussed? Why are we still kind of hiding it while we're watching women, you know, sit in church fanning and passing out and hollering at their children? Why is that still such a, don't know what to call it, like a dark saying, you know, menopause. Why are we not bringing back the fact that our children are being diagnosed with ADD, ADH, more so than other ethnicities? We've got to come back to the home. We've got to return to our position, and more importantly, return to the altar of God and say, God, help me today. And I know, having so many daughters in the kingdom, that sometimes these topics seem a little bit brash, or they feel like they're going to be condemned. That's not the return of the Titus woman today. What I want to share is when I experienced church hurt and had to maintain as a first lady. What happened when my husband called five of us in as elders, and Apostle Lori, he said, listen, I can't have the whole elders board going through menopause. We were like, what? But we were tearing each other apart. And then the neglect of the younger women. When are we going to return and say, hey, young girl, young woman, did you know that your education is important, and reinforce maybe what grandmothers are saying, what mothers are saying, but they hear that from the church. They hear that from the woman of God who is mature. And so my goal now, and it's something that the Lord placed on my heart a couple months ago, because I'm now at a younger church and I'm realizing, oh my gosh, the importance of those of us who been around a while, right? Need to return our hearts to them. I was walking with a young woman not too long ago. We were in the airport, and she had the stroller, the baby on her hip, the book bag, the book backpack, the baby. And I'm thinking to myself, where are the sisters that come along and walk with you? Matter of fact, first, let me take one of those bags and let me carry your load with you, because we have the experience now. We have the tenure. We have the focus. And so I'm hoping with the return of the Titus women that first I will find like-spirited women like you, that I will find women that understand beauty and elegance and professionalism is indeed important. But let's make sure, let's backtrack. Let's make sure that before we leave the home, before we put on our lashes, and I want you to, we have our home in order. And something that the scripture says that I thought was so profound as the apostle spoke to his son, he says, so that the word of God is not made ashamed. Well, you know, when our girls are coming up, they're looking at Married to Medicine, they're looking at all the VH1 series. You know, these women are beautiful, they're fly, they're, you know, they're prosperous. But who is going back to the altar? Who's reminding her that it's on our knees where we get our success? As a man's soul prospers, then they shall prosper. Who's returning her to the understanding that chaos in the home makes us worse than an infidel, a non-believer? And then this acting out socially, oh my gosh, we've got to curb that and let them know this new thing of crashing out, it's not cool. If you're calling on the name of the Lord, and he is Lord and Savior, let's get you into some settings, counseling, therapy even, where you begin to return to your faith, where you bow down to the word of God and to the Lord that you say is Lord, and call out the name of Jesus to get realigned. And so what I'm seeing is this positioning or returning of the Titus woman is really right in line with all of the reformations that have taken place. Apostle Lori, we can't be prophetess and Torah poems. We cannot be apostles and have no order with our husbands. This is impossible. And the younger women cannot teach one another. They lack the experiential understanding and wisdom. And so it's a call. It's a modern day call. It's an efficient call. It's a relevant call for those of us who have gone to school. We've mothered children. Now most are taking care of grandchildren. We get it. We're still working. Yes. Yet we remember how we were trained to hold on to the horns of the altar, to find your center in Jesus Christ, not what social media is saying. And then to go about the seven mountains of influence with the power of God, with intelligence, with influence, but never losing your Christianity. Yeah. Never losing the fact that you are to walk in a type of a measure, I should say, of decorum when we are out, when we're presenting, whatever it is our topic or platform is. as Christian women, that we do that with the care and concern that we're representing a Savior.
0: Absolutely.
1: And so she's returning, and I hope you'll help me with some classes and introduce it to some. It would be great to have you.
0: It would be an honor.
1: Thank you.
0: Absolutely.
1: What else? What do you want to talk about? Does the return make sense?
0: It does make sense. And it is very consistent with something that the Lord had put on my heart about a year and a half ago, maybe 2 years ago, to write a book addressed to all women, but geared towards the younger woman about conduct.
1: Yes.
0: And about appearance and about attitude.
1: Oh, my goodness.
0: Our aura.
1: Wow.
0: And about all of these different things.
1: Mm-hmm.
0: The Lord had laid that on my heart,
1: mm-hmm.
0: and I wanted to write the book.
1: Oh, my goodness.
0: My husband and I ran into friends of his who were also apostles,
1: mm-hmm.
0: and I ran it by them, and he was so excited. And it was a 2-minute conversation.
1: Wow.
0: Excited about it. So having you here to share has reignited
1: that
0: within me.
1: Good.
0: I so appreciate it because I look at the young women today,
1: mm-hmm.
0: and if you notice, I say, I look,
1: mm-hmm, mm-hmm.
0: I just take it all
1: mm-hmm,
0: in,
1: mm-hmm.
0: and they need us.
1: Yeah, they do.
0: Need us.
1: They do.
0: But how do they know if we don't show them the way?
1: Yes.
0: It's the speech.
1: It is.
0: And the attitudes, and I just feel that they need us, and the Lord has given us and gifted us with the knowledge and the ability and, of all of those things
1: mm-hmm.
0: that they need to reinforce. And I love what you said about their education is important.
1: Yes.
0: And education and professionalism.
1: Yes.
0: And I'm not afraid or ashamed to say it. Beauty, your appearance.
1: Goodness.
0: Your appearance is absolutely essential.
1: What are we going to do with these bonnets?
0: Can you promise me
1: that you will host a chapter, a paragraph?
0: I will.
1: Because it's related to an identity that does not reflect who God has truly created us to be. And here, let me give you a sidebar. And I didn't mean to cut you off, but you've got me stirred.
0: No, it's fine.
1: I love this. What I realized was everything that we take hold of becomes someone else's prosperity.
0: Okay.
1: Weave, hair, clothing,
0: absolutely.
1: All from China.
0: Yes.
1: We are making others billionaires because we just don't think through the appearance and what it actually looks like. Once one girl has the bonnet, we all have them. Now we have 17 of them. They match our outfits outside. I was at a fast food restaurant at the window, and a young girl had on a black satin bonnet. And I thought, is this where this is going? Is this so without the critique, without the shaming, we want to present that elegance and that appearance.
0: And may I clarify, she was the employee with the satin bonnet. I get it. I see it as well. I see it as well.
1: What do we do? What do we do? What do we do is the question. But really the caveat is, do we understand that it's our responsibility that we need to host shows like what you're doing? We need to bring a panel discussion. We need to do Facebook Lives where we present this alternative lifestyle that doesn't shame the family or the woman. And it doesn't shame God.
0: It doesn't shame the gospel.
1: It doesn't shame the gospel.
0: Exactly.
1: This is where the queen title should come in, not because of nails and lashes per se, which we both have. I want us to understand our queenship, our daughtership comes from the Lord, and it will be reflective of everyone in our family when we really secure that.
0: I love what you said at the beginning. Everyone wants to call you queen, but nobody knows the weight
1: of
0: the crown. I did not write it down
1: Ooh.
0: For our audience. I do not have pen or paper. I did not put it in my computer.
1: Yeah.
0: I will never forget that.
1: No one talks about it.
0: Because that's powerful.
1: Yeah.
0: Because our crowns are weighty.
1: Absolutely.
0: They're weighty.
1: Absolutely.
0: But God gives us
1: the grace.
0: Every single day.
1: The grace.
0: He gives us the grace.
1: Thank you, Jesus.
0: I cannot thank him enough for his
1: God great.
0: Goodness, his mercy, his grace, and it's never ending.
1: No,
0: there's no limits.
1: No. And it's returning every morning. That there's a measure.
0: And it's available. And it's immeasurable. And he's not stingy with it.
1: No.
0: He doesn't ration it out. You know, 2 Corinthians 9 and verse 8 says, and God is able to make all grace, every favor and earthly blessing come to you in abundance,
1: Lord Jesus,
0: so that you will always, under all circumstances and whatever the need, be self-sufficient.
1: My goodness.
0: Possessing enough to require no aid or support, and furnished abundance for every good work and charitable donation.
1: Yeah.
0: It says
1: That is so good.
0: That's what it says.
1: Wow.
0: And he will cause those things to abound
1: toward
0: you.
1: Yes.
0: Not penny by penny,
1: nickel
0: by nickel, dime by dime, and dollar by dollar.
1: That's right. That's right.
0: The word says in the Amplified Classic Translation, and what I have done is, I know you've done it 1,000 times, I take those translations and I do a side-by-side reading and a side-by-side comparison, brought it home for me, because, and it's not just for us.
1: No.
0: It's for us to share
1: abundantly
0: with everybody.
1: That's so good.
0: All of the women. And all of the men
1: as well.
0: All of the men as well. Because the word of God applies equally to everyone.
1: It is.
0: And it is, you're correct. It is so important that we reach the younger women. I had even thought of having a Christian, sort of like a beauty pageant.
1: Yes.
0: Like a Christian beauty pageant.
1: Yes.
0: Where they can display their talents and their brains.
1: Absolutely.
0: And so no bathing suits.
1: Yeah.
0: But, you know, we'll
1: For sure.
0: There's no bathing suit category, but something along
1: that
0: to get the women to encourage each other, and for us to encourage them and to tell them how smart they are bright they are and how brilliant they are, so that we can prepare the next generation for generations to come. It has been an absolute pleasure.
1: Thank you. This is great.
0: Spending time with you. You're such a blessed woman of God. And
1: I just want
0: you to know how much we love and appreciate you.
1: Thank you so much.
0: For spending time with us. You are
1: so welcome. Pleasure. Awesome. Great topic.
0: You promised me you're going to come back.
1: I would love to. Yeah. Right. Yes,
0: we'll
1: love to.
0: We'll plan another visit
1: sometime
0: in the near future.
1: Thank you. Thank you for having me.
0: Amen. We thank Apostle Annette Carswell for sharing with us. And at this time, our prayer, praise, and testimonial line is now open at 412-744-6597. Or you may call my husband, Apostle Myra Knox, at 412-758-2370. Whatever it is that you are standing and believing the Lord for, won't you call Apostle Rory Knox at 412-744-6597 or Apostle Myra Knox at 412-758-2370 and allow us to come into agreement and stand with you in prayer on your behalf. No matter whatever it is, no prayer or no request is too large or too small. Nothing is too big or too small for our God. 412-744-6597 or 412-758-2370. Amen. Amen. And if you're listening to this broadcast and you have not yet accepted Jesus Christ as the Lord of your life and have a desire to accept his call to salvation, won't you simply repeat this prayer after me? Heavenly Father, I come to you confessing that I am a sinner. I repent from all sin and ask for your forgiveness. I believe in my heart that Jesus Christ is the Son of God and that you have raised him from the dead. I confess Jesus as my Lord and Savior and believe that through his shed blood, I have eternal life. Come into my heart, fill me with your Holy Spirit, lead me, guide me, save me, and change me so my soul can reach heaven. Lord, take my life and do something with it to build, uplift, advance and glorify your kingdom. Father, this is my prayer in the name of Jesus. Amen and amen. And if for whatever reason you were unable to repeat that prayer, won't you call Apostle Lori Knox at 412-744-6597 or Apostle Myra Knox at 412-758-2370 and allow us to pray that prayer with you. Amen. Amen. And as always, we like to remind the people of God that together, my husband and I host the Knox Ministry Power Hour each and every weekend, beginning Saturday mornings at 7 a.m. on WJAS 99.1 FM and 1320 AM. 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I conclude with Dynamic Women's Ministry, Empowering Women for Kingdom Success. 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And as always, we love you in the Lord, and until next time, may God richly bless and empower you. Amen.
1: How do

Well, glory be to God, and we welcome you to the weekly radio broadcast of From Humiliation to Exaltation. I am First Lady on the Airways, Apostle Lori Knox, the wife of our founder and host, Apostle Myra Knox. Apostle Knox is a God-fearing man, completely sold out to Jesus, and he says that he cannot ever doubt him because he knows too much about him. And today's message is titled, It's Not What You Know, It's Who You Know. And our biblical text is taken from the New Testament book of Matthew, chapter 13, verses 54 through 58. I will be reading from the King James Version of the Holy Scripture, which captures the Word of God as follows. And when Jesus was come into his own country, he taught them in their synagogues, insomuch that they were astonished, and said, Whence hath this man this wisdom and these mighty works? Is this not the carpenter's son? Is not his mother called Mary, and his brethren James, and Joseph, and Simon, and Judas, and his sisters? Are they not all with us?

0: giving you glory, giving you honor, giving you thanks, and giving you praise as we lift and exalt your name. In the precious name of Jesus, we lay down every need, every care, every concern, and every burden of these, your precious people. And right now, we lift to you Apostle Myron Knox, knowing that you will give him a direct word, a fresh word, direct from you, from thus saith the Lord. This is our prayer today, as we lift you and as we give you honor, as we give you thanks, and as we give you praise. And it is in the precious, matchless name of Jesus that we pray. Amen and amen. And now, people of God, the next voice that you hear will be that of none other than my husband, our founder and host, Apostle Myron Knox. Won't you receive him?
1: Amen. We certainly want to thank the great woman of God, First Lady on the Airwaves, Apostle Lady Lori Knox, for that beautiful prayer and scriptural reading that she rendered to the Lord on behalf of the saints this morning. Now, neighbor friends of mine, let's get right back into the order of our service this morning. Neighbor friends of mine, I want to speak to you very briefly this morning from the subject of, it's not what you know, it's who you know. Come on, somebody. I can park right there and give the benediction. Let's pray. Our Father God, Eternal Master, you who are still in the prayer answering business, mercy, miracle, healing, deliverance, forgiveness, restoration, salvation, repentance business. Oh God, you're a God of a second chance. You're a God of many chances, and you sit up high and look down low. You can do all but fail. Oh, Eternal Master, I feel like the psalmist David this morning when he said, I just want to look toward the hills from which cometh my help. My help cometh from the Lord, the creator of heaven and earth. Hallelujah. So even now, oh God, I'm praying, oh God, that you would bless, oh God, and heal those in the hospitals on a bed of affliction, that they may be healed, delivered, and set free by the precious blood of Jesus. Oh God, bless that one on the highway, oh God, that can't find their way, oh God. Bless them, oh God. Hallelujah. Thank you, Jesus. Oh God, and bless, oh God, all those tuned into the broadcast from the crown of the head down to the sole of the very feet. Bless them this morning mentally, physically, spiritually, emotionally, financially, medically, lawfully. Keep them holy. Oh, Eternal Master, hold us, mold us, guide us, sanctify and consecrate us. Set us apart for your kingdom glory. Whatever the devil meant for evil, reverse it and turn it around this morning and make it out for the good. Oh, God, and last but not least, touch, anoint, and appoint these clay lips of I myself, Apostle Myron Knox, to teach, preach, and minister the gospel. There's someone tuned into the broadcast. They call in and say, what must I do to become saved? Amen, amen, and amen. Well, neighbor friends of mine, once again, I want to speak to you very briefly this morning from the subject of, it's not what you know, it's who you know. Come on, somebody. Church, do you know the number of one complaint among Christians this morning? Come on, somebody. Do you really, really, really know the number one complaint about Christians this morning? It's unanswered prayer. Because we're wired by our instant world to expect quick answers. And when they don't come, we just assume God didn't hear us. Come on, somebody. Have you listened to your own prayers lately? Our heaven-bound petitions are filled with the gimmies. Gimme this, gimme that. You know how we are. We only see the need that's right in front of us this morning. A job that pays better wages. A car that won't break down. A spouse who is faithful. A good report from the doctor. A child who obeys his parents. Come on, somebody. We seldom stop to consider what God is working on down the road for our good. Listen, church. Oprah Winfrey was born into poverty in rural Mississippi. I'm certain there were times when all she desired was a decent meal. Maybe she prayed for a burger and fries, or a leg, a thigh, or a soft drink. And she wouldn't even dare to think much bigger than that. And I'm certain that in her poverty, she never dreamed that in her hunger, God was developing in her something far greater than a desire than for a Big Mac. He was developing for her charitable spirit. Today, because of her experience with hunger,